0: Elliot?
1: Can I choose two, I wonder?
2: Otter.
3: An otter for Lisa?
4: Yeah.
5: And what's yours?
3: Okay, you want to know what mine is?
5: Yeah.
1: Mine's a...

capybara.

0: peanut butter.
1: Okay, that was the capybara song, I think. I'm not sure.
2: I think you're right.
3: Okay. Are the microphones on?
4: Yeah, our microphones on.
2: There was a lot of dancing here in the studio just before, so you guys are all feeling a bit puffed now, huh?
1: No, I'm not feeling puffed.
3: Not me.
4: I want to dance more.
1: Okay, what about Michael Jackson?
3: Michael Jackson, you now.
2: Okay,
1: Don't stop to get enough.
4: Keep on,
1: but stop. Don't stop to get enough.

0: Okay, that was Mr. Michael Jackson. Okay, now can you stop it?
1: Okay, let's stop.
2: There was some more good dancing in the studio over there, you guys.
0: Woohoo!
2: I wanted to ask, what are you guys up to this weekend? You doing anything interesting or fun?
0: I don't know, actually.
1: Me too. I don't know that much.
3: Me neither. I think I'm having a play date with Rita in the weekend.
4: Well, before I leave school, I'm going on a holiday on Christmas.
2: Where are you going?
4: Don't know. Wait, I'm going to... What is it called again?
2: Where is it, in New Zealand?
4: No, it's in a different country. It's like,
3: oh no,
4: where quad bikes are.
3: Oh no,
4: no.
3: America?
4: No.
3: No.
4: Well, how many countries do you know that exist?
2: Oh my gosh, how many countries are there in the world, guys?
0: There's at least
4: 9,000.
0: Not 9,000. What the? How is that 9,000, bro?
4: Like, just say countries that you know.
2: Oh, my gosh.
0: Because there's lots of little islands.
3: Africa. Lots of little islands in this city.
0: Okay, so there's Asia, Africa, America. What's up again?
3: You know there's a country called Burger and Sprite?
0: What the?
3: There is, yeah.
0: What?
3: And, like, taco and stuff.
0: What? Wait, hey, that's all food.
2: It's not a country.
4: Burger and Sprite and taco. I'd like to go to Taco Land, please.
0: So I can eat tacos.
4: Is that actually?
3: Yeah, I have looked it up.
0: Yeah, I hate tacos.
2: Burger Country. What are you talking about?
3: Burger Country. There is a thing called burger thing. It's not...
0: Imagine it's full
3: like with... It's spelt burger, but it's not... But they say pronounced burger, but it's not actually burger.
4: Booga?
3: Bro, really funny.
0: Bro, imagine it was made out of burgers.
3: Oh,
0: I would just be like, I'm going over
4: there. Oh, damn.
0: I would just be like,
3: I'm going over there.
0: Okay, let's play the song now.
3: And pick out all
0: the cheeseburgers. Let's play a song. We're playing the song. Okay. Cooper's Recruit.

0: You guys?
1: Okay, sorry about that.
0: Yeah, sorry, I need to find the right one.
1: We had a little,
2: well, sorry
1: like,
2: about that. That was the wrong song. It was the song.
0: Here we go, I found it.
3: Woohoo! Okay, play. Woo!

0: cookies. Hey,
1: okay.
0: The nugget ringing the bell.
1: Okay, Arlo, please stop that. We're gonna play.
2: It's Gabriella. I don't think you like.
3: Oh, no, no,
2: one,
3: no. Man. I don't want
2: to. No, I don't think you like that.
3: Is the microphone on?
0: Yes.
2: The microphone is on.
3: Sorry, I accidentally bumped the microphone for a sec with my head.
2: That's okay.
3: I just breathed into it like.
1: That's bad.
4: Have you guys been watching any good TV programs or any movies lately?
1: Oh, yeah. No, I haven't.
2: Any good TV programs?
3: I've seen the Michael Jackson movie like 1,000 years ago.
1: Like, I've been watching the Michael Jackson music, like, Mum, watch. And we totally buy it because we would watch it a lot. And I've been watching it when Mum was there. I've been watching it in car rides. I've been watching it when I'm in a dentist appointment. I watch it like.
2: Okay, anything else,
1: Arlo?
2: Did you watch anything else apart from
1: The Jungle, I think? The Jungle Book!
3: Yeah,
1: the Jungle, they, like, get sucked into the game and then they have to, like,
2: yes.
1: figure
4: thinking,
1: out.
4: You're thinking Jumanji?
1: Yeah, Jumanji.
2: Yes.
1: Oh, yo!
0: I remember I watched The Neverending Story. I like
2: amazing.
0: That one.
1: I've watched The Faraway Tree.
3: Oh,
1: yeah.
3: The Faraway Tree.
1: I love it. Yeah, I
3: know.
1: It's a movie.
3: I want to watch The Faraway Tree. I only have the story of it.
1: Oh, I don't even have the story. I only know the movie.
0: I've read the story and the movie.
1: You know the guy who thinks he's so clever?
3: Yeah.
0: Oh, yeah. Moonface.
1: Yeah, Moonface.
3: Yeah.
1: And you remember when that girl was just like, what?
3: And she went in Topsy Turvy Land?
1: No. Oh, yeah. And
3: Topsy Turvy Land.
1: But remember when the girl just was like, what do I have to watch out for when the bell rang?
3: Yeah.
1: And then she was like, what? And then the water just went over her.
3: I, for some reason, don't remember that.
1: Well, it was funny. Right, Arlo?
0: Mm. And it was funny how Moonface, and I'm the master of things.
1: And
0: so
1: he's
0: went,
3: and he was a saucepan man.
1: Oh, yeah, saucepan.
3: And he never takes a saucepan. Got mad at him.
0: Yeah, saucepan. Yeah.
3: Because he warned him not. Because what's his name again?
1: Saucepan.
3: Oh, yeah, he's so deaf.
1: Yeah.
3: And he hears everything funny. And he annoyed Moonface. And then they went into Topsy Turvy.
2: Oh, wow.
1: No, they went into the cake land. And they wished.
0: No, the land of birthdays.
1: Yeah, the land of birthdays. Huh? And they wished.
0: Yeah. And the girl wished. That she could have a different voice.
1: And she had a man voice. But like,
0: she had a pirate voice.
1: Sorry. Oh, yeah, yeah.
0: And the guy wished, and the
1: Saucepan Man.
0: The kid
1: wished to be his favorite video game player.
0: And he couldn't eat pizza.
1: Yeah.
0: He couldn't eat anything.
1: Yeah.
0: And then he would starve to death.
1: Yeah, so he changed back with that evil guy. Remember how
0: she
1: was like the fairy? Silky was the fairy.
0: Yeah. Yeah.
1: She looks so pretty strange.
3: Have you had popcakes?
0: Popcakes?
1: No.
3: Romets?
1: No.
0: Never
1: no.
0: in my life.
1: No, never.
3: We have this weird story device called a Tanya.
1: Whoa.
3: And it's pretty disturbing.
1: Bro, guess what? I've actually, in that movie, I've actually seen, you know how we got snuggled up by that girl?
0: Ooh.
1: When he was giving the letter?
0: Oh, yeah.
1: That was so funny. And she was like, Silky was like, it was so funny.
3: What is Silky?
1: Pause for a second. How long have we been talking?
4: I don't know. Are we well now? It's okay, though.
1: An hour?
4: No, a little while.
1: Oh, damn.
4: Only a couple of minutes.
1: Oh,
4: but you can keep talking.
1: Yeah. Can we do another song?
4: You want to do another song?
3: Yeah.
1: We will rock you.
3: We will rock you.
1: You got mud on your face. You big disgrace.
0: No, and the child one, you got blood
3: it
0: on your
3: swear
0: face.
3: Word?
0: You big disgrace. But no, it does not. No, the child version is mud and the adult version is blood.
1: You got blood on your face.

0: Shining industry, you gotta take on the world. With no safety, mark on your face, a big disgrace.
1: Wearing your power
0: all over the place. So we will rock you.
1: Sing it.
0: We will rock you.
2: I'm not gone.
1: Buddy, you're an old man, poor man, pleading with your eyes. Gonna make you zombie someday. You got mud on your face.
0: The big disgrace.
1: Somebody better put your bag into your place.
3: We will.

0: Okay.
1: That was Steve's Love Chicken.
0: And Arlo, please stop singing.
1: I could hardly hear it because I was singing over the top of it.
0: Naughty. Naughty boy. With
2: naughty,
0: a tiny.
2: Naughty boy.
0: I don't want to say this, but naughty boy. Naughty, naughty boy with the tiny toy price. You know that I bought it.
3: And that is from Taylor Swift. You are listening to Pai Kakariki School Radio right now. We got four out of control boys here in the studio. We only have five more minutes left of the show.
0: Let's go crazily rock show.
1: One extra crazy one.
2: Like
1: and two sensible ones.
0: Let's do a crazy, really rock one at the end.
2: Yeah.
4: Crazy.
2: Yeah.
4: Really
0: like, crazy rock. One. Yeah.
2: Okay,
0: yeah.
2: I think a little too loudly.
0: Yeah. Okay. I'm
2: damn.
0: Ready.
2: Oh my.
0: Woohoo. What the hell, Arlo?
1: Crazier than us on our sleepover.
2: Before we went to how crazy are you on your sleepover?
1: We were just jumping out, jumping on the bed like that, and jumping on top of the mattress, and we were like, yeah.

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1: 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That is Music to Cook To with Sean. It is October. It is spring. We're enjoying the sunshine. It is lovely down here. Blue skies down in Pai Kakariki today. It almost feels like it's ready for swimming. There's a lot of people already braving it, giving it a go. I've seen already a few groups jumping in, even into the late dusk. So very brave people, even though the sunshine looks very enticing on the sun on the water, it's bloody freezing. I threw my kids in thinking that they would enjoy it just like the rest of these other people, but they got out immediately. So bring on more hot weather. Loving spring. Lots to happen this month. We are in October, so there's two massive events happening. Obviously, we've got our usual Halloween happening. Really looking forward to going with the kids. Me and my wife, Tenika, are going to give a go with the kids, hitting the streets. Mum's coming down from Auckland. Hopefully, she'll join us. But otherwise, it's going to be fun getting out there together, collecting that candy. We'd like to see, if you're going to participate, it would be awesome if you put something out on the letterbox. Let's let those kids know that you're wanting to do it. Have some candy ready. Otherwise, if you don't, totally cool. But yeah, make it obvious that you want to be part of it. I know I'm hearing that there may be a trick-or-treat trail, so keep an eye out on that community page for that list of houses if you want to be part of it. Right, let's get the kitchen started. We're going to play some tunes here. Music to Cook To is a food-related show, playing a lot of eclectic hits, either with food in the name or food-related. I like to get down and listen to some jams while I'm cooking in the kitchen or on the barbecue. That's my thing. But yeah, let's get it going. So this first one that we're going to listen to is called, where is it? Right here. It is called Bacon by Cowboy Troy. Let's give it a go.

You had the breakfast with the grits and butter, and a half a pound of bacon on the side. Do the chili sauce slide like Morris Day in the time, back in 84 and 85. Got the bacon so good, make you wanna shake your hindquarter, rolling in the Waffle House. Get a double order. Gotta get it, no quitting, no faking.

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1: Yes, welcome back to Pai Kakariki FM. My name is Sean. This is Music to Cook To. Did you guess that one? That one was Donuts by Wayne Street. And prior to that, we had Cowboy Troy playing Bacon. As I was mentioning before, we've got Halloween coming up in October. The other big thing that's happening, some local events that are happening in the village. We have down at Finn's, the local restaurant, we're having a Japanese dining experience. We've got Omaka-san. It's on the 21st of October, 6 p.m. It's $59 per person. And you're in for a treat for six courses of Japanese fine dining. It usually, these sorts of Asian dining experiences sell out pretty fast, so make sure you give a call and book your table. That's on the 21st. And then on Friday, the 23rd of October, we have Beats by Bingo with Mistress Viv, all to do with Pai Kakariki Pride 2026. Beats by Bingo is happening at Finn's as well. It's $10 per person, 7 p.m. to 9:30. This one will also sell out. If you went to the last one that happened in the hall, that one was a sellout. So make sure that you get in early. There's no pre-tickets or pre-booking, so it's first in, first serve. You definitely want to get there early to ensure that you have a nice seat and a view. Lots of fun. Then you got on Saturday, the 24th, is also part of the Pai Kakariki Pride. We have the Pai Kakariki School Rainbow Gala. This also includes the garden sale, which I'm involved with the Potty Potters. Lots of volunteering, propagating plants, getting them all ready, and fundraising for the school. It's a big sale. We expect a lot of people. Hopefully it's nice and sunny on that day. Bring your wheelbarrow. Great deals to be had. Lots of native plants for your garden. So great time to get plants in the ground. So come on down on Saturday. It's 10 a.m. to 1 p.m. Obviously free entry, but bring either cash or they do have SPOS for the garden sale. Then we've got the Pride Parade, the smallest Pride Parade crossing in New Zealand, but also the Pride Parade that happens outside, that runs along the whole parade. That's meeting at Campbell Park at 2:30, kicking off at 3, marching all the way down, and then going across the crossing. We then have the school, the kids' disco at the St. Peter's Hall. That's at 4 p.m. It's all free. Let the kids have a boogie. And then later on, there's the adults' dance party. This one, Dolly Parton versus Frankenfurter. Dress up, get your glad rags on. 7 p.m. to 1 p.m. at St. Peter's Hall. $20 to $30. Have a look on tickets on Event Finder. So lots of great events coming up at the end of October. Don't miss out. It's a great time to be in the village. So let's get back to the music. That's a lot of information to digest. But let's give a go on this one. This next one is, hopefully I'm saying it right, it's a Canadian dish, poutine. This song is Poutine by the Hungry Food Band. Let's give it a go.

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1: Yes, welcome back to Paikakariki 88.2. This is Music to Cook to with Sean. We're listening to a lot of music related to food. That one that we just played before was Ramen by Johnny Stimson and Jesse Barrera. And prior to that was Spanish Grease by Willy Bobo. And the one just before that one was Poutine by the Hungry Food Band. So as you can see, a lot of food-related music, very eclectic. We're going to mix it up, like in the bowl, going to get it all mashed up. Now, moving on to the next thing that we usually do each month is a recipe of the month. This one is a good one. It's called glazed beef tortilla kebabs. Very delicious. We're going to skewer them. Very quick to make. The kids are going to love them. It's ready for the barbecue or on the stovetop. Good for spring or summer, as we've been talking about. So what you're going to need for some ingredients is for the kebabs, you're going to need 1/2 kg of minced beef, 4 large tortillas, 1 red onion, finely diced, a handful of coriander or parsley, whatever you have. We're going to need 2 tablespoons of garlic powder, 1 tablespoon of paprika. We're going to have 1/2 cup of diced capsicum, and why don't you just make it a whole capsicum? It's pretty good. Capsicum's good. And 200 grams of cheese. Any cheese is good, as long as it melts. And you're going to need some salt for taste. Then, other ingredients that you need for the glaze is 2 tablespoons of tomato sauce, olive oil, honey, paprika, garlic powder. We're going to need some black pepper, and obviously salt for seasoning. So what you're going to do, in a bowl, combine all the ground beef, onion, the parsley or coriander, whatever you have. You're going to put in the garlic powder, salt, paprika, and the capsicum, all chopped up. We're going to mix it. It's all fully combined. We're going to spread it out on a thin layer of the meat mixture onto the tortilla. We're going to sprinkle all the cheese all over top of the meat. We're going to roll the tortilla tightly into logs, cut it into pieces, and then thread them onto skewers. Then for 20 to 25 minutes, you're going to bake in the oven, or you could grill them on the stove or on the barbecue. In the oven's probably going to work best, actually, for this recipe. 200 degrees Celsius for 20 minutes for that consistency. A really important note is that you do not brush with the glaze before the first bake. So while this is all happening, you're going to, while you're putting it in the oven, cooking for 20 minutes, you're going to mix up all the glaze ingredients that I just said before. And after the first bake, you're going to brush the kebabs generously with this glaze, return it to the oven for another 10 minutes or 10 to 15 minutes. You can brush occasionally for extra color and caramelization. And for faster browning, you can turn it onto the conventional setting. But other than that, pretty easy. What was that, 10 steps? Very, very easy. So give that a go. I'd love to hear what you think. You can always reach out on the Paikakariki page or message me directly what you think about them. If you've got a recipe to share, I'd love to hear. If you've got any bangers, I'm always looking for new tastes, new flavors, new sensations of that umami flavor. So give me a call or give me a message. I'd love to hear it. Right, let's turn the oven up, as we're saying. Let's put on another jam. This next one that we are going to play is called, here it is, it's going to be called Puke's Diner. Are we ready? Let's do it.

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1: Yes, welcome back to Pai Kakariki 88.2. This is Sean and Music to Cook To. We're playing a lot of eclectic music, related music. That was Jerk Chicken by the Mighty Scepters. And prior to that, there was Turkey Sandwich by Mika Moko. And prior to that was Puke's Diner by Thick. Cool. So moving on to our next segment that we usually talk about is Condiment to Consider. This is where I like to check out some of the sauces, some of the things to add to your dishes that give it a bit of kick. The one that I've discovered lately is from the Flavorsmith people, the flavorsmith.co.nz. They have made Verde, which is a fresh, zesty, green kiwi fruit chili salsa. This is bright and herby, it's alive, it's got a lot of great jalapenos. 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So give it a go. If you want to find it, it is around the lower North Island. You got it at Salt and Honey at Fielding, Bin and Fielding, The Burrow, Whanganui, Creston Cheese, Featherston, Fresh Choice, Cuba Street in Wellington, and also Moore Wilson. That's in Wellington as well. Also, I think in Porirua too. So give that a go. You'll enjoy it. I highly recommend it. So that's our condiment to consider. Cool. Let's turn the stove up again. Let's get this. Let's get the kettle on. Let's listen to some more bangers. This next one that we're going to play is called Hot Dog by Shaking Stevens. Let's give this a go.

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You're listening to 88.2 Paikakariki FM with Sean on Music to Cook To. We just heard then Toast by Original Coffee, and prior to that was Hot Dog, Shaking Stevens, and Gumbo, the Gold Magnolias. Some pretty good music there. Really enjoying it. If you are liking this music and you're liking the playlist, we have a public playlist that has been shown on Spotify. Just search Music to Cook To, Paikakariki 88.2. You'll see the symbol there, and you can listen to all the songs that we've played over the, I don't know, how many now? 8 months that I've been doing, 8 shows that we've done. So if you're liking all the bangers, you can go through there and peruse and play whatever you want. Yeah, so let's keep going. We've got 12 more minutes. So I've got a few more songs to play and then a request to finish off for the end of this month's session of Music to Cook To. So let's play the next one. This next one is going to be called Mustard by Latin Playboys.

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We are finishing up here at Music to Cook To. You're listening to Sean. We're going to finish out with one more song. This is a request going out to my mate Lasala. Just before I talk about that, on that last request, we've also got some great food trucks that are happening in the village that come on Wednesday. We've got the kebab shop that pulls up the food truck right near the new health hub. Make sure that you support them, as well as on Sunday nights, we've got the Thai food truck. Give it a go. Awesome food to have, especially being that we don't have any takeaways. So that nice privilege to have in the village on those Wednesdays and Sundays. Get out and support them. Right. Last song of the night, before I disappear, thank you for all your support, everybody. Thank you for those listening out there. Big shout out to my mate Lasala Halapua up in Auckland. He gives me his monthly music request song to finish out on. So tonight we are going to be playing Candy Stanton, Young Hearts Run Free. This is a banger. Let's finish on that one, eh? Good night, everybody.

0: Rob Hack here. This is Not at the Table. Let's see if we can get a bit of one of these little... to tell you what we are.
1: Pakaroma mai nei ki te irirangi o Paika Kiriki, Waru te Kauma Waru Erua. 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
0: Yes, you can. Thanks for listening in. Welcome to Not at the Table, poetry and stuff on Paika Kiriki Radio 88.2 FM. I'm Rob Hack, and it's October. Rocktober. Not exactly hit the early summer weather quite yet. It's a bit dicey today. Anyway, we... interruption there. There's been a few issues happening with the station. Oh, good. I got the report from Andrew that I am coming through. Good-o. Thanks, Andrew. So today we're going to feature three poets, and the first two I want to mention, guys who have contributed as much, if not more, than most other poets to New Zealand's literary canon. And I wanted to feature these guys as they both turned 80 this year, but they are not, they're struggling with their health. In fact, I don't think they're very good. Although not close, I am now, I've known both of them and spoken several times with them over the last couple of decades, Sam Hunt and Bill Manhire. Bill I interviewed for the show about 6 or 7 years ago, and I've only sort of bumped into him a couple of times since. Sam, I think I spent, the last time was probably a decade or more ago up his Kaipara home. Very enjoyable afternoon with him there, but he's been kind of under the radar the last few years. His health's been ailing a little bit, and I don't know how he is at the moment, but not so great, I hear. Anyway, I send them both my best wishes and thoughts, and we'll start with a poem by Bill Manhire. We'll start with his lot first.
2: Of sand, which sounds very grand, but it really just tries to point out how the hugeness of the universe is there inside the very tiniest things. The poem's not autobiographical, though I have taken my grandchildren to Te Papa several times, and indeed we have seen the colossal squid and been in the earthquake house. But the grandfather in the poem is probably 15 or 20 years older than I am. Even so, there are two things that are true. I'm a great fan of Farlap, who is the big horse made of bones in the poem, and I once even wrote a poem about him. And there's a kind of backstory to one phrase in the poem. I was on a wharf on the waterfront in Auckland a couple of years ago with my 4-year-old grandson, and I was explaining to him, perhaps a bit condescendingly, about the railway lines that were there on the wharf, and just saying, well, you know, the trains used to deliver the cargo to the ships here. And he looked up at me in this most astonished way, and I thought, this is fantastic, I'm transforming this small boy's understanding of the universe. And then he said to me, are you from the olden days? And he even suggested, which comes up in the poem as well, that the olden days was back when everything was black and white, as in photographs. I think that's all I should say about the poem, except that I'm very proud of the line, gloop, gloop, gloop. Not even Shakespeare could manage that one. Magnitude. I stepped into the earthquake house. History shook, the present and the future shook. Yes, I shook too. Magnitude. Then I saw the colossal squid. Gloop, gloop, gloop. Colossitude. My grandfather asks, did I find the big horse made of bones? He talks of pounds, shillings and pence. He's still got some. He says we could add them up together. I found a coin with a hole in the middle. A hair clip. A fish hook. He says, what do you mean back in the day? What's wrong with the old days? There he goes, the olden days. When he was a kid, the world was black and white. He says the museum's got all the colours. He says, never you mind. He says, the museum's a giant magnitudifying glass. Coin, hair clip, fish hook. He says, all the little things have magnitude.
0: Yes, they do. That's a poem called Magnitude.

0: The moon lives by damaging the ocean. The moon lives in its nest of feathers. The moon lives in its nest of clamps. The moon lives by aching for marriage. The moon is dead. It has nothing to live for. The bodies are dangerous. You should not touch them. The bodies resemble our own. They belong together. The bodies are weapons. Someone will die of them. The bodies will not lack for wings. Someone will find them. The bodies are maimed, but you will not remember. Do you still suffer terribly? Do you always speak French? Do you stare at the moon, for you cannot forget it? Do you long to be emptied of nothing but feathers? Do you want to go on like this almost forever? You must abandon everything after all. You must abandon nothing, at least not yet. You must abandon hilarity. You must abandon your flags. You must abandon your pain. It is someone else's.
1: Hmm.

0: Colin McCann said jump, and now we all jump, sort of, sometimes. Anyway, look, it's hard to lift when you haven't got the energy, nor the musculature, nor the gift. It takes a pack of courage to shift the Mustang in the drive, the one with the painting in it, with the man jumping over onions, each onion a file of fine lines across the face of the man who stares at the canvas and really can't resist. And the further the eyes jump, Colin told me, the firmer the feet on the ground. Muriwai, 1969. Big tidal sound. We felt shellfish rising from beneath our feet. We were their sky and they our firmament. No one was going by, which I think gave Colin much of his advantage. Which leaves, I suppose, the Norfolk pine. Three kids calling 50 feet high, as if they could touch the sky, as if the ocean were their father, as if they would rather sit on the empty beach, write, walk with me, then vanish into the aloneness. Oh, that feels fairly solitary, all right. That feels like the dark landscape and the horizon we have heard of, and the light.
1: Right, featuring poems from Bill. That very pertinent.
0: The dead boy tries to open his eyes. He wants to see the world he is leaving, but there is nothing to see here, nothing and nothing. And anyway, he has gone. His parents held him while he died, but they are both dead too, or he held them. No one remembers.
1: Yeah. Thank you, Bill.

0: for a this is unlike a poet time. You've got to make a decision. Mm-hmm. Choosing.
1: Okay.
0: Uh-oh. Eliot or Stevens?
1: Stevens.
0: Lorca or Pessoa?
1: Lorca.
0: Owen or Sassoon?
1: Sassoon.
0: Poe or Whitman?
1: Whitman.
0: Larkin or Plath?
1: Larkin.
0: Berryman or Bukowski?
1: Berryman.
0: Curnow or Mason?
1: Mason.
0: Les Murray or Fred Dagg?
1: Very good. I'll go for Fred Dagg.
2: Nice to hear Bill laugh there. I did that interview at

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There we go.

0: caught out there. Went off, had a drink of water. Okay, so that was the final little piece from Bill Manhire. His poem, Paul poem.
1: What's stopping you getting the
0: music
1: shingles
0: fix? By Norman Meehan, jazz pianist or jazz man, and Hannah Griffin. So now we will, all the best, Bill. We'll move on to Sam Hunt. Mr. Sam Hunt, the quintessential bard poet, the travelling poet, the minstrel, the ultimate performance poet, I think, of this little country, this sheepish country. Anyway, where he is on my laptop... first poem from Sam is, let me see, he's up at Auckland a few years back doing a TED Talks. This is about Alistair Tiariki Campbell.
2: I'd like to kick in with some poems and a bit of a ramble round the odd roundabout. And this is a poem here which I liked. It's a road song. It's a road song I made up for an old friend of mine, now dead, Alistair Tiariki Campbell. And I made it up for Alistair when he and his wife Meg had had their first grandchild, and I'd had my first child. And the big wheels turn, and Alistair and Meg are dead now, and I've just had my first grandchild. So life is good. Life is good. Anyway. I'd like to tell you this road song which I made up for Alistair once. It's called Rainbows and a Promise of Snow. Winter means one side or other of the shortest day. Our birthdays both are on that good side, friend of solstice. Winter is a warm hearth, rainbows and a promise of snow. Days go so fast, so slow, it matters not. A good mate dies, another goes abroad or mad. It matters neither way. What does, what always will, is that we load the fire high with logs. She's a winter this, bull seals barking in the bay. If she don't snow soon, I tell you, friend, she's never going to. And part two, this is part two to this. The autobiographical bit. 16, just left school. I dumped my books and hiked 400 miles south. Hitched up where I liked. Barbaric coast, barbaric winds, madder than I knew could blow. What better making of friends, a promise of snow. I go down to the river, friend, walk along with the flow, far as third bend, far as I go. Remembering time goes so fast, so slow, solstice and birthdays a promise of snow. A mad wind has risen, the bull seals bark at the moon. I have a knee-high son, you a grandchild soon. My chance to wish you cheers, we've many good miles to go. Here's rainbows, whiskey tears, a promise of snow. Thank you. Rainbows and a promise of snow. Thanks very much.
0: Hopefully no snow coming in our direction shortly. Thanks, Sam. In fact, I'll go back to one older one, 2005, I think he recorded this. I'm just tracking it down on the... what was it, 2008? New Year by Sam Hunt.
3: Lines for a New Year. I like the branch I find myself on, a view over the garden all the way down to the beach, the family below me gathered in the garden, debating where I've gone. My father's got a theory. I like the branch I find myself on. You know how it is to give up the piss a week to the day before Christmas. You know how it is to fall over sober, safe in some spot, come to later, remembering the lot. The rugby ball kicked far as the far paddock, where an apple tree caught it, was agreed among folk they'd never seen such a catch, such a kick, such a match. I gave it away lately, I had no choice, no need pump the brakes that already seized. I like your poison, lady, I like it too much, which is why I am where I am today, outside of thought, beyond your touch. I said I'll be seeing you, you knew what I meant, at least you seemed to. Was the message you got the same one I sent? It's a love song between a mother and son. The son plays the drums and wrote the song. On the recording, mother sings the songs like mothers do, and the son plays the drums like a good boy. It's a love song. A friend used to say my dog and I had the same way of walking, especially walking away, which was often the case. These days there's not much happening. It's people walking toward me asking, where's the dog, and they're right, where is he? You live in this world, you have no choice. Silence would be fine, but you give it voice. You have to, you cannot help yourself. Your mother says you never knew when enough was enough. Dreamt I met Thomas Hardy walking a local back road. He was an old man, but coped okay with his cane. He said he was looking for a woman called Lisby Brown. I said I knew her name, but only from his poem. Sitting on a cliff top was always a dream that more or less came true, just the words dried up. Friends disappear off the face of the earth, for what it's worth, I love you, but you can't hear. Is said what few elders we have left, anyone for whom birds sing all night through to dawn are themselves close to eternal birdsong, their time among these branches, that of the elders, not long. If this were the view I got all year through, a branch of a tree at the window, I would become that branch of tree and with it grow. The nurses agree I never complain about the rain or pain. Easy when you know you're a tree at the window. When I poured her a cup of tea and asked her, strong or weak, she held out a dark wrist, same colour as this. I'm off to look at angels and toy toy if I see it. The family moving close, no way out but close my eyes to see if anything's left of the toy toy and the angels.
0: That was Sam with lines for a new year. I might try that. Hold out my wrist. Sam. It's called... Sam. And hopefully something will start shortly. I don't think it could be classed as a satirical poem, but it was just from a photograph. I think he figured that McCarthy wasn't a nice guy. Here we go.
1: Now, last week I did told a poem of the early New Zealand poet R.A.K. Mason, that lovely poem Judas Iscariot.
4: Yes, love that.
1: Well, and he, as I mentioned last week, he wrote most of his poems. Mason wrote most of his poems when he was a teenager or in his early 20s, and then he just stopped. And it was only just the very odd poem that came up after that for him. I think it must have been a major disappointment for somebody to do that, you know, to have had a productive youth and then burnt out or whatever. He became involved and always was deeply involved in social in union matters.
4: Yeah.
1: And it's banging my head. It's all happening at the beachcomber today.
4: You're right.
1: Yeah, I'm still here. And but every so often he did write a poem in later years, And this is one of them. It's, and with Anzac Day coming up tomorrow, I thought I'd like to take the chance of reading this poem by R.A.K. Mason. It's called Sonnet on MacArthur's Eyes. And it's a little newspaper report that he quotes at the beginning. So this is from September 1950, this poem's dated. And the quote from the newspaper report says, General MacArthur looked down on the bodies of four young Korean soldiers. That's a good sight for my old eyes, he said. Hmm. So the poem goes, I have known old eyes that have seen many more aspects of warfare than this man has seen. Eyes that have looked on Gallipoli or the keen edge of battle with the Boer, or even an older war, have known Balaclava and the mutiny's evil score. Such eyes as I've known them, old have always been, eager to see spring flowers and the youth that mean mankind's spring after war's winter. Never before have I known of anyone whose old eyes rejoice to see young men lying dead in their own land. Never have I known one who, of his own choice, follows up the machines of death to take his stand over the slain and in a quavering voice declaim his joy at youth dead beneath his hand.
4: Ah, love that.
1: A good poem.
0: Yes, it was a good poem by R.A.K. Mason. Sorry about that. I thought it was from Sam himself, but I guess he's not into that sort of stuff. He was talking with a guy called Whammo on Kiwi FM. Sam used to read his poetry every Friday on that, I think it was a short-lived radio station. So very shortly I will have Mark Amrys coming into the studio to read some poems from a book called... Warrior, by a poet called Anna Jackson. And in fact, here he is. He's just walked in the door. He must have heard his name while he's waiting in the green room. Hi, Mark. So let me tell you a little bit about the book. Oh, he's bought it too. Good. It's the latest book by Anna Jackson, who was, I don't think know whether she's still Associate Professor of English at Victoria, or Te Heringa Waka, but she is now Professor of School of Arts and Media. Now, this book is sort of an imaginative journey into memories, ideas, and mainly thoughts. She describes the book thus, a poem in five parts, a poem that is also a form of life writing, a series of thoughts passing through my mind over five seasons. Mortality, Instagram, language, sparrows and chickens. And other reviewers say it's playful, fragmentary, somewhere between diary and poetic essay, provocative, stimulating, very good. And what is it exactly? I don't think it would be kept in the library of the White House. Well, it may be, but probably not. Anyway, Mark Amrys is a fan of the book, not of the White House so much, I guess, but Terrier Warrior, and he's in the studio to read some of the poems. We just have to set him up first. That's the red one. Phone going?
5: Kia ora, Rob.
0: Kia ora, Mark. So anyway, he's going to read a few that he likes and maybe, if he wants to, say something about them.
5: Spoken for them, really. I'd rather just read and be your reader.
0: Sure.
5: Yes, the book Anna Jackson's Terrier Warrior, a poem in five parts. I think the thing I love about poetry often is that it finds profundity in, I guess, the everyday, the things around us, the just the general sense of being in the world and finding meaning in the everyday, the domestic. And a couple of poets I brought in today kind of fit into this, and I think Anna Jackson takes this to a very fine level. It is, as someone was writing there, almost a sort of poetic essay, almost prose, and it is whimsical and very funny and wonders about the world, maybe worries.
0: Yeah.
5: The terrier warrior, the kind of sense of like a little dog, yeah. Sort of.
0: Well, if you've, I watched her on a live stream of her her initial lecture at Victoria a couple of weeks back, and she looks like a warrior. She looks quite intense, but she has that kind of that thread of humour,
5: yeah,
0: throughout, and it really is. I'm this is not the type of book that I would pick up normally, but I really enjoyed it, and there's a lot. Every time you pick it up, there's something, well, more than one thing of interest in it for me.
5: That's what I tend to do, actually. It's kind of a bedside book for me in that I sort of pick it up and I will just find a part in random. I've just done that right now. I say, I wondered why you can't read in your dreams, and thought, it must be for the same reason no one uses a cell phone in dreams or can drive a car. There is something technology shy about dreams. Isn't that one of them? I mean, that's sort of complete in itself. It's these kind of thought clouds.
0: Thought clouds is a good one, yeah. She seems to be up in the clouds a lot.
5: So that was totally by random. It's in five parts. We should say they're actually the five seasons. It starts with summer and ends with summer.
0: And unusual titles for each season too, aren't there?
5: Yeah. Like, I thought I'd read the beginning, and you could. I don't know when to stop, really. Well, we'll see where we get to. Spring, which is Matchbox Beatles. But, yeah, there's this kind of sense of this kind of wonder at the goings-on of the scurrying of the small creatures in the world, whether it's the chickens or the beetles, you know.
0: Yes, Oops.
5: And we're all the same. Shall I read?
0: Absolutely.
5: Okay. Spring Matchbox Beetles. When I was arguing with Simon about why it would be better to leave doors open, I felt as though this was a joke, a provocation, because obviously doors should be shut. And yet everything I said was true, and I would prefer all the doors to be left just slightly ajar. I thought about how I only remember any of these thoughts because I wrote them down, and how on days I don't write down thoughts, I don't remember any at all. But when I do start writing down any, I remember others come back to me as if they are kept for a while in a kind of temporary storage. I wondered whether noticing what they are thinking, or even noticing that they are thinking, is what makes adolescence so attractive, and whether this is why they all fall in love with each other. Agnes asked if meaning drains out of life as you get older, and almost everyone said no, except for me. I answered emotionally, not logically, and even as I was answering yes, I was thinking, but is a novel drained of meaning in its last few chapters? Is a sonnet drained of meaning after the Volta? If life isn't drained of meaning as you get older, why do so many novels end when the characters are still young? Why does a Shakespearean comedy end with the marriages of one young character to another and all their lives ahead of them? I thought about listening to music. I thought about how listening to music feels like listening to emotion. And I wondered if the reverse is also true, and every emotion has its musical equivalent. If a kind of omniscient, godlike composer were able to tune into our every emotion, could every one of us be supplied with the musical score over every moment? I thought if it were as mechanical as that, there wouldn't even be a need for the godlike composer, though what a way to think of God. It would just be a matter of coding, and any computer could do it. But are we always feeling emotions, or do we occasionally feel emotions in bursts of song punctuating the day? Would the music-generating translation program be a constant play of music, or long stretches of silence with longer or shorter musical interludes? I wondered, is neutral an emotion, and does it have a tune to it that would play for much of the day? Is neutral really contentment? A contentment that isn't being attended to? I thought, it is true that a tragedy isn't drained of meaning any more than a comedy is, and regret is an emotion that has at least as much aesthetic depth as hope. But I would rather pattern my life on a Shakespearean romance, with all losses restored, all relationships renewed, all daughters found, and wives turned back from stone. There we go. And on it goes. On it goes. It doesn't really stop. It's a sort of a stream or a...
0: Oh, absolutely.
5: Or a dance.
0: I like some of the little notes. Like she mentions a guy called Robert Wyatt, who I believe was a musician from the 70s, late 70s?
5: Yeah, carried on. Yeah,
0: and he's now a minimalist, and he thinks other minimalists, according to Anna, cheat because they do loads of minimalism.
5: Maximalist minimalists.
0: And Jan Morris recorded a thought a day in a thought diary for 188 days. On day 87, she recorded that she hadn't had a thought. That's what she thought.
5: Well, it's a thought. I mean, this is a thought diary, Terrier Warrior by Anna Jackson. And I, again, as I was sort of saying before, I think we all have musings and thoughts, don't we? Mm-hmm. And they can be whimsical and they have meaning. And Anna's very smart, obviously, and very funny. But I think she, in a way, empowers us all to kind of think about, you know, how we all have these musings.
0: Yeah, it's whether we write them down, whether we sit at a desk instead of walking past to do something else.
5: Whether we value them, I guess.
0: Yeah. Anna says, I remember making a doctor's appointment because I didn't seem to be having thoughts anymore. I thought it might be a medical problem.
5: Yeah, sometimes I think I feel that I go through periods where I kind of go, oh, everything's turned very vanilla. I'm not really thinking about anything anymore. And you then start to think, well, is this some kind of, maybe that's a good meditative state. I love that thing when she talks about whether neutral is an emotion and whether it really means contentment. Sometimes we can get anxious about contentment, perhaps, because we worry that we're just not worrying enough.
0: I wonder if neutral in a car, neutral gear is an emotion.
5: Yeah, coasting, no. Coasting.
0: Coasting. So in the autumn section of it's called Lounge Scale. She wonders if people write diaries anymore and writes about Virginia Woolf. It's quite interesting this because Virginia Woolf felt that forgetting to write in her diary for a day was like leaving a tap running, as if somehow writing stemmed the flow of time. I think that's great, isn't it? I know what that means. You think you've missed out on recording a moment in your life. Wrote a diary in her 20s and began writing about diaries. Then she says her husband and started to record his own diary. Then they started to read each other's and it nearly broke the marriage up. So they stopped. And as she says, the tap's been left running ever since.
5: Do you write a diary, Robert?
0: No, I don't. I never have. I have a journal. But I don't. I'm not that strict with it. I find no. There's so much random stuff in there.
5: Yeah, I do worry that we've sort of that the whole digital era means that we're spending endless amounts of time scrolling people's images. Often people are, and rather than actually recording one's thoughts, and that. This is a terrible loss because we've gone from writing diaries to just scrolling images of other people's lives, sort of enviously of what they're doing or what they're thinking. And so then thought becomes this kind of broadcast, kind of almost competitive kind of attention-seeking mode rather than something more private.
0: Right. Hey, have you got... Would you like to read a...
5: I would like to read something from this other book, if I could.
0: Oh, yes, Helen Lindorf.
5: Yes, so I encountered this and bought this at St. Peter's Hall in Paikakariki at a very fine poetry reading. Were you there?
0: Was about 5-6 weeks ago.
5: It was very good. And the book that I haven't actually bought, which I'm wanting to buy that didn't, is the Irene Boutre new poetry book. Have you read that yet?
0: I haven't, but they're at Unity, I think.
5: They've got a reading coming up, haven't they?
0: Yeah, in a week or two.
5: Well, I've read some of the poems, and they're very, very good.
0: Irene's. And Helen's Palmerston North, isn't she?
5: She's in Palmerston North.

0: of this poem. We don't have that anymore, do we, here?
1: No. No, I haven't seen that around much at all. But, yes, she is a forager. Like, who's the other poet who does? From there.
0: Yes.
1: Anyway, that's a good point.
0: Anyway, this is called Inorganic Waste Day, and maybe the Manawatu still have inorganic waste days, and we are bereft here on the Kapiti Coast.
1: Bereft.
0: Bereft. That's a lovely word. Okay, here we go. Inorganic Waste Day. We're not so ashamed of our junk when it's communally displayed and freely offered. Sofas on the pavement make the street look more comfortable. People are cruising the verges. It's festive, it's generous, and it's sad all at once. Take these emissions from my greenhouse. Take this ladder with one broken rung, this rusted birdcage. Elderly electrical appliances lurk, cords coiled like snakes. I don't need anything, but I can't help walking the spectacle. In my bones, I can feel the potential of the junk, the heaviness of possibility, the artist's curse. The young couple are loading on an old wooden cot into their car. A woman squats beside a box of dented plant pots. A tall man tries on a crumpled silk kimono. The whole street is a dressing room now. It's intimate, this raking and combing through belongings of neighbours. The fossicking, the tyre kicking, the lucky dip. I see a box of National Geographics on the corner and fill up my backpack. Cheap travel. Old rags and bones, a festival of freeganism. It takes a village to excavate and pillage. My friend George is standing at her gate. Never one to miss a chance, she's signing up passers-by for the Greens. I stop to chat until my shoulders start to hurt from all the countries and endangered animals. I drop my bag down at my feet. Just for a while, I shrug off the weight of the world. There's a lot in that poem, I think.
1: Absolutely. The National Geographic's a staple from garage sales, of garage sales.
0: Yes, all the things we don't need and want but are kind of so attractive at the inorganic rubbish days.
1: Some people were sort of addicted to garage sales, weren't they?
0: Yes.
1: They're not really happening nowadays.
0: They seem to be less, don't they? Which is interesting.
1: It's trade me and...
0: Perhaps it is.
1: Yeah.
0: Perhaps it is, but they are a great community, self-directed community activity.
1: But you do end up with... stuff. It's a bit like that film The Castle.
0: Yes.
1: Anyway, you feel like you want to read another one from Anna's book?
0: Or? Sure. Yes, I could do that. Yep. I might go back to the beginning, to summer.
1: These are poems or readings from Anna Jackson's book, Warrior. Terrier Warrior. Warrior.
0: And we're back into the landscape of dreams, I think, with this one. I thought about the dreams I had dreamed in the night, and how I was already forgetting them, but could still remember the kindness in them, and whether the kindness of the friends in the dream were really about the warmth of Simon's legs against mine. I thought I could get up and have breakfast. I heard the cat, and I thought, hearing the cat is not a thought. It is just something I'm hearing. Then I wondered whether thinking that hearing the cat wasn't a thought was itself a thought. But because I wouldn't have thought that thought if I weren't thinking about thoughts, I decided it didn't count. I had been reading In My Mind's Eye, Jan Morris's thought diary, in which she recorded a thought a day. When she reached 188 thoughts, her thought diary ended. On day 87, she recorded that she didn't seem to have had a thought. I heard birds and thought that although I am only hearing them and I am not having a thought, it still feels like a thought, almost like a thought of my own or a conversation I am having, or perhaps it is more like reading a poem, where the words or the movement of the thought, the song of the thought, is given to you rather than coming from you, but still moves through you. Wilma the hen was making a pet of a blackbird. She was the only hen left of our flock, and I thought, I need to get more hens. Several of Jan Morris's thought diary entries are about her Norwegian cat, Ibsen, now deceased but often remembered. All other cats may be just cats, but my cat Ibsen was a friend and a colleague. My cat Ibsen was different.

0: thought about the strange manner in which other people's cats are just cats. And I thought that must be what it is like for our cat, Momo, who likes us but is afraid of other people. Probably because other people aren't persons at all to her, but human beings. Just as other cats aren't persons to me, but cats.
1: So she mentions Ibsen in there. Yeah, but she's she must read really widely.
0: Yes.
1: It's a fairly sort of, it's not mainstream, is it? It's not populist, her work, but, and I've noticed it's heavily peppered with quotes and other poets, other writers, philosophers like Wittgenstein, Hannah Arendt.
0: Yes, but it's very accessible and popular, and it's kind of what it is in everyone's thoughts, other than perhaps, as you say, she reads widely. So it to me, it's that duty of the poet sometimes to make philosophy and writing more accessible to a wider number of people. I think perhaps that's what a lot of people enjoy about poetry, is it's a gateway into philosophy. I've just been writing for The Listener about a new play by Stuart McKenzie. This is a deep segue, but it's what comes into my head, called After God. That's opening at Circa Theatre in the middle of October, so I guess this serves as an ad for it. And I've been reading the script, and Stuart McKenzie has been, and he was the son of an Anglican minister who rejected the church, but then ended up studying under Lloyd Gehring comparative theology and got really interested in post-structuralist theology and the whole idea of what happens after God is dead and was there still a God and how do we find meaning in this world, and yes, we still need some kind of God.
1: I'm glad you brought that up.
0: Anyway, it's a fascinating, really heady work, but the thing I really enjoyed about it is it's very human and warm, and it kind of brings all this really, really high-end freaky thinking that's very hard to get your head around into the real world, and I think that's a role that playwrights and poets
1: Absolutely.
0: Might have.
1: I think playwrights in particular, the humanistic side of it. I'm going to a play tonight, actually, a Bertolt Brecht play, Mother Courage. But it just reminded me when you mentioned Ibsen there. But yeah, well, thank you, Mark.
0: Thank you. It's lovely to be here.
1: Yeah, I'll just... that was some readings from Anna Jackson's latest book. It's at the library, Terrier Warrior. It's good fun. Okay, here's a little tune for Bill Manhire and Sam Hunt. It's called On Your Way, Sweet Soul.

Wasn't that lovely? That's Andy Timmins on Your Way, Sweet Soul. Okay. From a wonderful woman, a friend, Teresia Te Awa, once was head of Pacific Studies at Victoria University, a very fine poet, as well as an activist and an academic. She sadly died in March 2017 at the age of 48. Gone forever is her warmth, her knowledge,

Welcome to the Romantic Retro Show with Kerry. This is a program where I feature imaginative music, centering mainly from the time of the 1950s to the 1980s, sometimes extending beyond those times, but that's the main focus. And for this show, I'm specialising in the late 70s, early 80s, post-punk, new wave, which, I think was a exciting time when a lot of new bands popped up. And that song was Magazine from their album Correct Use of Soap. And I'll be playing a few other tracks off that album. For me, that's kind of archetypical of the period. So I'm going to, next track is Bauhaus, Kick in the Eye 2, from their Mask album. Excellent album. Cheers.

The original Ultravox with Young Savage. That would have been 77, possibly 76. I think maybe their first single, or one of their first singles before their album, first album. Anyway, next track, we've got Teardrop Explodes, Colors Fly Away.

Julian Cope of Teardrop Explodes. He became a real promoter, lover and writer about early 70s krautrock music. And I'll need to do a feature on them some stage, but yeah. I don't know if I hear it in his music, but maybe. But back to Magazine, another track from Correct Use of Soap, Model Worker.

0: When?
1: Ka whakarongo mai nei ki te irirangi o Paikākariki, Waritukauna, Warung, Erua.
2: 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There we had Haiti by Cabaret Voltaire. That's how it was done in the early 80s. Now, moving back to the late 70s, Pierre Ubu, Modern Dance, a track called Real World.

Now something a bit more romantic, With a Hip from Echo and the Bunnymen, the album Heaven Up Here.

You're with Kerry on the Romantic Retro Show. I'm doing a show on late 70s, early 80s, post-punk, new wave music. And next up, we have Susie and the Banshees, Mirage.

Next up, we've got a track by an artist considered one of the godfathers of punk, but who was making music that really fitted into the kind of music that was around in the late 70s, early 80s.

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Well, thank you for listening to this post-punk new wave special from the late 70s and early 80s. And I am ending the show with this next track, another track by the band Magazine. And it's a song from Under the Floorboards.

0: ballot box. So if you don't like who's in there, vote them out. If you don't like who's in there, we'll vote them out.
1: Vote them out, says Willie Nelson. Is this the prevailing advice of this edition of Murray's Miscellany on Paikakariki FM? Here you are, with host Murray Williams, and here we are on the cusp of our triennial dalliance with our version of a democratic selection process. Good luck, Paikakarikians. Good luck if you get what you wish for. Tough luck if it's considerably less than your ideal. And serve you right if it's totally not what you demand. It's not easy making a selection from amongst the agitating seven. Seven parties with diverse world, social and environmental views wanting your party vote. Then you have whatever number individuals saying vote for me to represent you. All of them with a focus on the me.

Now, if all this decision-making before you seems a little taxing, the short way to deal to it is to accept what the Bonzo Dog Doodah Band suggested some years ago.

0: always gets him. Gordon Brown.
1: It's all about style and PR. I'm sorry, I'm your unemployed man. Count me out.
0: Mr. Cameron, let me try and find something we're all agreed on that we could change and will make a difference.
2: I've been pushing drugs 2 years for this to happen.
0: Clegg.
3: None of this is going to make any difference if we allow this bunch of nutters in Westminster.

Well, maybe we should be a bit more attentive to the messaging. So where to start? Well, listen to the leaders. The leaders of the seven parties all profess to want to serve the public, to make things better, get things moving, building our future, put New Zealand first, unlock New Zealand's potential, there's opportunity for all, or whatever other three or four word platitudes they can think of. But at the heart of it all is the unabashed personal ambition, which this song typifies.

The keener of us are likely to head off to the village hall to hear one or two or three or four of the various candidates give a presentation that they hope will force us into thinking they're the right choice. Well, what are you going to hear? Here's a version of what Peter Sellers in 1958 thought would make a good political speech. It has a very English conservative overtone, but just imagine.

0: My friends, in the light of present-day developments, let me say right away that I do not regard existing conditions lightly. On the contrary, I have always regarded them as subjects of the gravest responsibility and shall ever continue to do so. Indeed, I will even go further and state quite categorically that I am more than sensible of the definition of the precise issues which are at this very moment concerning us all. We must build, but we must build surely. Let me say just this. If any part of what I am saying is challenged, then I am more than ready to meet such a challenge. For I have no doubt whatsoever that whatever I may have said in the past, or what I am saying now, is the exact, literal, and absolute truth as to the state of the case. I put it to you that this is not the time for vague promises of better things to come.
1: Good.
0: For if I were to convey to you a spirit of false optimism, then I should be neither fair to you nor true to myself. But does this mean, I hear you cry, that we can no longer look forward to the future that is to come? Certainly not.
2: What about the workers?
0: What about the workers indeed, sir? Grasp, I beseech you, with both hands. I'm so sorry, I beg your pardon, madam. The opportunities that are offered. Let us assume a bold front and go forward together. Let us carry the fight against ignorance to the far corners of the earth, because it is a fight which concerns us all. And now finally, my friends, in conclusion, let me say just this.
3: Now, it's a little bit hard to cope with that accent in a New Zealand context. So I challenged ChatGTP to produce a Kiwi version of something like Peter Sellers' speech. This is what came back. You need to imagine a political candidate in a slightly oversized suit standing rigidly before the microphone, perhaps leaning forward a bit in an expression of exaggerated wide-eyed sincerity. He is the sitting candidate after all, although not a member of the party in power. Here we go. You can hear me down the back, can't you? This thing's working, isn't it? Right. Now then. Look here. Let's have a proper squiz at the state of things, shall we? Just a quick look to see how things stand. Now the other lot, that's them, those ones across the other side of that fence, they'll be telling you everything's a bed of roses. They'll tell you, yet again, that the economy's on the up, about to hum along like a brand new lawnmower, and we're all about to cruise to a new paradise. What rubbish. Bullshit. That's pure tripe. They're talking a big game, though, aren't they? Eh? Right proper wind-ups. They'll promise you the moon, the stars, and a free mince pie at a gala, and when you actually look under the bonnet, there's nothing there but a bit of rust and a prayer. Rust and a prayer. It's all a bit of a shambles, to be honest. But you know that. Now, we're not saying we've got all the answers sorted in a neat little row. Not by a long shot. But we're not telling pull the wool over your eyes. We're not, are we? No. We're just saying, let's be sensible. Let's stop the mucking around and actually get stuck in. Make things better. And get things moving. They want you to believe that if you just keep your heads down and keep paddling in the same way, everything will be right as rain. But you're not that daft, are you? You can see through the cracks in their plaster. You can tell when someone's just talking in order to hear their own voice. So, when it comes time to tick that box, just ask yourself, do you want some more of the same old story, or do you want something that'll actually work? Don't let them lead you up that garden path for another term. Keep your wits about you. Righto. That's about it then, eh? Cheers.
1: But when all is said and done, and the shouting has died down, who is ultimately the most important man in the general election? The voter? No. The man who becomes Prime Minister? Not really. No, surely. Isn't it the man who counts the votes?
4: Surely not. 4,278,391, right?
5: 4,278,394.
4: Cup of tea, sir. Hey, what? Cup of tea for you, sir. A cup of tea. That's good, a cup of tea. I love a cup of tea. My, that's better. Nothing like a good cup of tea. Nothing like a good cup of tea, I say, Mrs. Fern.
5: And there was nothing like a good cup of tea.
4: Well, I suppose so. Now then, let me see now then.
3: So, the votes are counted, the outcome is declared, all that remains is for the concession speech. Perhaps a little like this.
6: Naturally, I'm very disappointed to have lost this crucial by-election, especially by so close a margin. But politics is an up-and-down business at the best of times, and one learns to accept these defeats philosophically. Bloody wasps. I think it was a fair campaign, fought even on either side. My opponent said various harsh things about me, and I, of course, said one or two things which might be interpreted as harsh about him. But this is politics. This is politics. And one has to learn to take the rough with the smooth. All in all, I'd like to congratulate my opponent on his victory, and furthermore, to thank my many, many supporters who made it such a very close verdict. All I really have to add is...
7: Shit! Shit!
6: Good night, and thank you very much.
3: Well, that's the relatively straightforward bit, isn't it? The voting and the counting and the rewarding of people. But what is it we're going to do here? We're sending people to a place called Parliament. What? It's a monkey house. The late, great John Clark had some thoughts about how it operated and what went on in there. Why don't we just reflect upon those?
8: Hey, what does he? To the member.
9: Yes, quite right.
8: I want to say to the member, sir, has the member read the estimates at all?
10: Of course.
8: Has he read the estimates at all?
10: Of course,
8: it is clear, Mr. Speaker.
9: I don't think he's read them.
8: That if he has read them, if the member has even taken the trouble to read the estimates, then, sir,
9: no, he wouldn't have done that.
8: He has not read them very well.
10: He's not read them very well.
8: He's not read them very well.
10: Sit down.
8: Hello.
9: Hello.
8: I want to say, Mr. Speaker, that if he has read the estimates at all, then, sir, his understanding of those estimates
9: is very, very poor.
10: Very poor.
8: It's a sad day for New Zealand democracy, sir.
10: Get on with it.
8: When members get up, has the member got up, who just got down, got up, and, sir, made unnecessary diatribes of ignorance. That's what they are.
11: Order.
8: The member has tried, sir, to lead this house astray. To lead astray the public of New Zealand on many occasions, sir, and I have some figures, sir, on the last occasion when the member... The member may laugh, sir, but I don't think the public is amused.
9: No,
8: they don't think that people of New Zealand are laughing.
9: They're laughing at you, sir.
8: The member may laugh. And if the member laughs,
10: they're laughing at you.
8: Then, sir, being on his own head, he can laugh on his own head, sir.
10: Laugh on yours, sir. On yours.
8: I know the public won't fall for it.
10: They won't fall for it.
9: Nonsense, sir.
8: I come, sir, to the matter under discussion. I want to speak to this with the utmost seriousness. Sir, the member doesn't have the brains of a sheep.
11: Sir, I think that's unparliamentary. Withdraw.
8: If, sir, the member is serious in saying that Parliament should not be broadcast to the country, then the member is perilously close to making a remark very, very similar to the type of remark, sir, that we heard in Germany during the 30s.
11: Order.
12: We know what happened then.
9: Yes.
10: You don't know what happened.
12: We know what happened there.
10: You weren't there.
11: Order.
8: It's absolutely essential that the public of New Zealand has the opportunity, sir, to hear government in action. Government in operation.
11: Process of government going on.
8: Absolutely essential. And, sir, if the member seriously expects... If the member seriously expects that...
11: Hold up.
10: Good heavens.
8: That the public of New Zealand should not hear this, then, sir, I venture to suggest that he recall Germany during the 30s.
10: Germany during the 30s, and indeed Italy.
11: Now the time has come for the speaker to leave the chair.
13: G'day. Now, I'd like to take this opportunity to speak very briefly, but not without a hint of urgency, in favour of a suspension of standing orders in respect of my having requested leave to release to the common law certain documents and papers handed to me not half an hour ago by my secretary, Mr. Emmanuel Hensis. Now, this is not a thing I do lightly, as I'm sure is widely appreciated by anyone who's ever worked with me on any of the various and divers committees upon which it's been me very great and heartfelt honour to rest me nethers over the long period of what I think's generally regarded as a devout and selfless service to the public of this country at large. Now, I don't want to take up a lot of your time on this, but I don't think it's an exaggeration to suggest that the future of this country does rest to some extent on the outcome of the present discussion. Now, the clerk has passed to me the ruling of the Privileges Committee with regard to the petition in respect of the particular occasion permit obtained on the 15th of August with specific regard to the matter referred to in Hansard last Tuesday, and which I believe is still awaiting written reply from the Acting Deputy Leader of the House in terms of a ruling made in committee but not yet before the House. And I really think this is an unconscionably long time for the member to delay the business of the discussion, particularly bearing in mind the urgent need for clarification of this point before the committee stages of the Act itself. Now, I'd like to echo what is obviously mounting public concern on several points. Firstly, I want to know if the 15th of August was, in fact, a good morning. I want to know who said it was a good morning and in response to what question. And more importantly, I want to know if this country can afford good mornings. Who's going to fund the things? Will this bring about cutbacks in the budgetary allocations for good evening? I understand my seat will now be resumed.
3: Murray's Miscellany always strives to have a fair bit of music in each one-hour show. So what follows now is a medley of pieces of music which I think have resonances with the seven political parties who form the basis of our choice. I'm not going to announce who they are, who I think the parties are, best exemplified by this piece of music. Use your very fertile imagination. I'll be astonished if you don't come up with a very similar list to mine. Enjoy.

I was unable to find a song that represented the conflicting policies and philosophies of New Zealand First, an economic intervention party, very socialist in that respect, but with a strong focus on resource extraction, pretty pro-business there, as well as its social conservatism and its blatant nationalism. So the leader became the focus, and the song could be imagined as a political eulogy. Listeners with long memories

0: and never has this program had a more appropriate guest. Everyone's asking, and the bastard won't answer. Winston Peters, it took you nearly 3 months to decide to join the coalition.
1: That's right, I was up four nights on end.
0: Well, let's not get into that. When are you going to make up your mind? Do you have a mind, or is it like your budget surplus shrinking daily?
1: I'll tell you who's going to get a budget surplus in a minute.
0: Now, just settle down, Mr. Peters. We're not in the Cafe Brava now, are we? This is New Zealand, and you are holding it to ransom. Why?
1: I need to canvass the support of my party supporters.
0: Now, how many members in your party?
1: Thousands.
0: I don't believe you.
1: Hundreds?
0: I still don't believe you, although you have got 17 MPs.
1: Oh, I can't count on them.
0: Well, that just leaves you, doesn't it?
1: I suppose it does.
0: Well, how long does it take you to canvass yourself?
1: Well, quite a long time, actually, because there are so many of me. I mean, there's Winston, the Deputy Prime Minister, there's Winston, the Treasurer, there's Winston, the MP, there's Winston, the Midnight Cowboy, there's...
0: What a bunch of bastards! From Ask the Bastard, good night!

0: So, days of decisions ahead. Well, let's just remember what we've endured over the past 3 years.
1: Kia ora, Aotearoa.
2: Here we go again.

0: So what is this election going to be all about? Well, the same topic it's been about time after time after time. The cost of living. Money. The economy, stupid.
1: I've noticed in the last few months when everyone's been trying to get hold of the political purse strings that quite a few versions of the country's economy have been floating about. Now, I didn't like to mention this beforehand in case anybody got confused, but the real state of the economy's never been explained properly. Now, I'll outline it for you now in simple terms that a child could understand. In fact, a child explained it to me. At the present point in time, New Zealand has an overseas deficit, not including the parabolic margin for depreciation from domestic sources as outlined in Schedule 589 of the Report on Fiscal Development, and not taking into account the built-in inflation coefficient we take from the World Bank biennial monetary statement of about 1 zillion. Now, if we cut the internal propensities for investment, saving and consumption and link them up with the external demand for invisibles and durables, we should be left with flat B and correlative in pinion H. Now, if we join these two together using the small tube of glue in our gift box, we should find we have the bottom half of our mower assembled. The top half of the mower you can buy from any store for about $5, or if you know someone, for $67.80. So there we are. Now, everybody can understand it at last.

0: when New Zealand cities were quiet and clean. People said they were nice places to bring up children. But the cities grew alarmingly. People poured in, not just from the country, but from other countries as well. 62,000 in just 2 years. Then one day, there weren't enough jobs either. The people became angry, and violence broke out. Especially among those who had come from other places expecting great things.
1: It's that some governments, such as New Zealand, have forgotten for whom they have a responsibility. And they owe nothing to huge projects. They owe a lot to little people. And they have turned their face on striving people.
2: If you don't want it that way, go the other way.
1: Where prices are allowed to soar while wages are screwed down.
3: It's not a case of saying inflation is more important than employment.
4: More jobs and higher pay.
5: The countries which have been most successful in getting inflation under control have been those with central banks which are somewhat independent of direct political influence.
6: Is it real money to you?
7: Yes, it is actually. I think so, yes.
8: Create the gap between work and welfare.
9: There is a growing gap between rich and poor in this country.
7: Well, I'm making enough to be comfortable.
10: The good news is that I was having dinner with Ngāti Porou as opposed to their neighbouring iwi, which is Tūhoe, in which case I would have been dinner.

So there's an election in a few days' time, and you're obviously pretty well equipped by now, surely. So this show will end with a couple of just short reminders to maintain a perspective and your place in the process.

speaking to a mate of mine just the other day, a guy called Bruce Bayliss, actually, who lives up our way. He's been away on a round-the-world 8th Army do for a year, more or less. I said, describe the global position, Bruce. He said, Fred, it's a mess. We don't know how lucky we are.

Fine Young Cannibals and Good Thing. Well, hello and welcome to the Classic Pop Show for November 2025. The weather's still rubbish with seemingly endless rain and wind. I'm sick of it, I'm sure you are. So hopefully listening to lots and lots of great classic pop tunes will help cheer you up. Cat Stevens now and one of his later hits, Oh Very Young.

Melbourne band Real Life with Send Me an Angel from their debut album Heartland. And before that, Robert Plant, of course, singing 29 Palms. Up next, Air Supply with a song that I'm sure you'll recognise. You must have heard it thousands of times, but it's a goodie. But first, here's the Mamas and the Papas, and I Saw Her Again Last Night.

Annie Lennox, and one of the best songs from her stellar career, in my opinion, Why? Well, I've got no idea, actually, but rest assured, it's 29 minutes past the hour, and this is the Classic Pop Show on Paikakariki 88.2 FM. Hey, I'm Renick Wright, and thanks for listening to the show this month. Appreciate it. The Righteous Brothers now, and a song that's an absolute classic for me. I love a good ballad. This is The Great Pretender.

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You need help. 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

Well, some wonderfully classic pop in that last set, wasn't it? The Beatles with The Two of Us from Let It Be Naked. And that was the album that removed all of Phil Spector's orchestration from the original release. Macca hated it. Personally, I quite liked it. But anyway, I think the stripped back versions are just as good too. And also in that set, Larry Williams singing Boney Maroney, a great sort of 50s rock and roll. David Bowie's Man Who Sold the World, and from Dunedin, The Chills with their ode to Martin Phillips' famous leather jacket. Time now for two great ocker bands, Ivor Davies and Icehouse with their brilliant homage to the Australian continent, Great Southern Land, and then we'll hear from Hunters and Collectors.

Well, Chris Farlow there with a great version of the Jagger Richards song, Paint It Black. And that's actually an excerpt from the Tonight Let's All Make Love in London film soundtrack, which is why it cut off fast at the end. And that was a great movie. Also featured great footage of early Sid Barrett era Pink Floyd. Dates back to about 66, 67, I think. Well, look, it's time to go. Thanks for your company, Kia ora. Many thanks for tuning in. And we'll go out to the Beach Boys.

I'm blessed to be back in the village tonight, folks. The sun is still shining at 7 p.m. Dinner on the beach. Dog in the studio with me. All is well.

These last two tracks here from the album Lounge Studies, straight out of Wellington, Cobb. Next up, we have a bit of Groove Council with Let's Get Wellington Movin'.

Beautiful stuff there from Deadly Devon, straight out of Te Whanganui Atara. If you're just joining us, this is Travelling Shoes, direct from Paikakariki. Next up, a bit of Brie Louise, just showing y'all what's happening down the tracks in town. Some cool music coming out right now. Here you go.

Of course, all out of Te Whanganui A Tara, we have Pep the Conqueror by Christoph El Torrento. Just before, we had one of our own, Ari Leeson, with Hold Me.

just the battle's getting hotter. Them are fighting every day, don't move backwards. Brothers and sisters getting shattered, and every day them are playing roots rockers.

Exclusively Pornicus sounds on the Earwaves today. Hi Kakariki. This is Traveling Shoes. I'm Solomon. Keep rocking it. Everyday Roots Rock is here by Konkasi.

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sticking with me, Pika Kariki. We've been jamming a bit of Aotearoa hip-hop the last few minutes. You've just been listening to a couple of tracks by Brandon Shiraz and Christoph El Chirento. Before that, we had a new EP from Moka Mokai. And before that, a couple tracks from the indomitable Narcs and Baby Zoot straight out of Wellies. We're going to bring you out of the hour now, back to our dear friend Cobb. This is Lounge Studies 2, just newly released. Do enjoy. This is Lizard Dance.

All right. Well, that was Bitch with a track called Fallen Witch 2. Welcome to the Soundcheck Show for October. Tonight is all going to be about Halloween, so buckle up and enjoy. All right, next up we are going with Donovan and Karen Elson and Season of the Witch. Hang on. Here we go.

All right. Well, that was Susie Sue and the Banshees with Spellbound. Before that, we had Ghoultown with Southern Witch. We had Florence and the Machine with Sympathy Magic. Also, Florence and the Machine with Witch Dance. And we kicked all that off with Donovan and Karen Elson and Season of the Witch. All right. Next up, we're going to go with Depeche Mode and Ghosts Again. Here we go. Oh, sorry, wrong one. Let me just restart that.

Okay, that was Within Temptation with Dark Wings. Before that, we had Lordy with The Children of the Night. We had Lacuna Coil with Un Fantasma Tra Noir. We had Dead Can Dance with I Am Stretched on Your Grave. And we had Depeche Mode with Ghosts Again. You are listening to Pai Kakariki 88.2 FM. This is a Sound Chick show, and tonight it is a Halloween special. Right. Next up, we are going with, David Bowie and Scary Monsters and Super Creeps.

You've long since come to grips with your weak, derisive scripts. A handful of hurtful stories on repeat.

Okay, that was PJ Harvey with Dear Darkness. Before that, we had Jonette Napolitano with Voodoo Doll Ball. We had Jin Wigmore with Kill of the Night. We had Jean Dante and the Future Starlets with Vampire Days. Rob Zombie with Meet the Creeper. And David Bowie with Scary Monsters and Super Creeps. All right, next up. We are going with Marianne Faithfull and Witch's Song.

Okay, that was Rob Zombie with Virgin Witch. Before that, we had Florence and the Machine with Witch Witch. We had Suzanne Vega with Witch. And we had Marianne Faithfull with Witch's Song. Radio. Next up, we are going with, oh, what's this one? R. Dean Taylor and There's a Ghost in My House.

Right. Well, that was Ramones with Pet Sematary. Before that, we had Lordi with Icon of Dominance. We had Alter Bridge with Buried Alive. Beck with Bad Blood. Echo and the Bunnymen with People Are Strange. Gil Scott-Heron with Me and the Devil. And R. Dean Taylor with There's a Ghost in My House. Not too much time left, but I'll squeeze a couple more in. So we'll go with a bit of Concrete Blonde and Bloodletting.

All right, that was Gary Warren with Werewolf. Before that was Concrete Blonde with Bloodletting, and we're going to finish up with Depeche Mode and Soul With Me. Thanks, hope you've enjoyed the show.

Hello and welcome to Death Metal Therapy on 88.2 Paikokorihi FM. Sorry about the delay, had some technical difficulties, but I'm here now. Got something different tonight, a full show of Electric Callboy. Hope you enjoy. 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

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We have Every Time We Touch, Still Waiting, and Tanznide. I don't speak German.

Up next, elevator operator, ratatata, and we got the moves. I should have also mentioned we're getting into the goofy side of Electric Callboy.

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Hello and welcome to the fifth episode of The Unusual Suspects. That was Space Cadet by Caius. This is potentially my last show. Well, I think it is. Little bit unorganized here, but hey, that's pretty standard for me. We're going to go into a few kind of mellowish, I guess they're kind of rockers, but these are a couple of their mellower songs. I'll do three in a row. The first one is called How to Play the Piano with Your Penis by Freddie Fudpucker. He's a Kiwi solo artist who loops and plays everything himself. He can have a tambourine around his foot and another foot tapping a kick drum on a suitcase and all sorts of things going on. He's very talented. You should check him out. Freddie Fudpucker at Bandcamp. He's got several albums. They're all definitely worthwhile listening to. This is his first solo one, I think. Dunedin Lad, who's been living in Berlin for a while. After that, we'll have Crossbones Style by Cat Power and What My Computer Just Calls Track 11 by The Microphones. So enjoy, and I'll let you know what's going to happen after these ones, because if you know this show, you know it's a bit random and the genre skipping continues.

And that was the microphones. So we're going to continue with the theme of rockers, which, you know, when you're a bit of a rocker yourself, it's hard to break away from that, although I do love variety, the spice of life. So this next one, I can't call this the instrumental section. I did this last time. I had a Japanese band singing Japanese. You can't call it instrumental just because you can't understand the language. But these guys are Mongolian, amazing cross between traditional and I guess a little bit psychedelic, dashes of heavy. That's what we like. This is Hangai. I'm not sure if I said that right. Straight after that, we're going to have Point to Point by Animals as Leaders, which I highly recommend as an instrumental band, three-piece, two guitarists and a drummer, all extremely talented. And I saw them live a few years ago and my face was really sore from smiling so much because they're just so amazing. Hopefully you agree. Back soon. Enjoy.

Was that yummy? That was the soundtrack to my spring 2009. 12 Days, 12 Nights by one of my all-time favourite producers, Susumu Yokota. Well worth checking him out. Really diverse, quite prolific as well. And that was featuring Nancy Elizabeth on vocals. So now we're going to take a trip back in time to a little bit of comedic punk, I guess you could call it. Waiting for the Bus by Violent Femmes. And then we're going to go stick with the travelling theme and go straight into Hitchin' a Ride by Green Day. Didn't think I'd be playing them, but man, I love this song. And I've just been hitching in the South Island and I've just thought, why not?

0: Young man, your transfer's expired. Would you please pay full fare?
1: I just got this transfer.
2: Hey, can you open up the back
0: Either
2: door?
0: Either pay your 65 cents or you'll have to leave the bus.
1: You gotta be kidding me. I just got it.
2: Will you please open up the back?

think that was my favourite song when I was 13. So now we're going to go into a slightly more electronic style of things. A little bit hip-hoppy, a little bit trip-hoppy. Call it what you will. I think it's good stuff. This next song's Corruption Dub by Combat Wombat, which consists of Izzy, a female rap legend and pioneer of... Well, not pioneer... Oh, what's the right word? All three of them go around and do amazing things for... I guess people that have very poor human rights situations. And there's Monkey Mark, who you might have heard of as a solo artist as well. He's got a Bandcamp page as well. And then Alf the Transporter. Izzy's Australian, Monkey Mark's English, and Alf is American. And together they form Combat Wombat, and they're based in Melbourne. Very good stuff, I reckon. Straight after that, we're going to have Hustle by MIA featuring African Boy. And then we're probably going to go into Another Day Alone by MKO, which is a Brisbane outfit. So here we go.

Cool. That was Another Day Alone by MKO. I love that last part of that song. It's one of my favorite wind downs of a song ever. Before that, MIA and Combat Wombat. So I did tell my friend Beatrice, who's a beautiful producer from Melbourne, that I was going to play her and Monkey Mark on my next show because they work together quite a bit. But since I've been traveling around and a little bit scattered, I guess you could call it, I haven't got round to compiling a good set list. My CDs are somewhere else. And sorry, Beatrice. Here's a shout out to you anyway. People will hear about you through my silly little nervous rant that's happening right now. So sticking with the theme of female singers, which, yeah, we love it. I'm now going to play a remix that I heard at about midnight last night of a pop song that I am definitely one of five people at least who are not very big on pop as a genre really at all, but we love the song.

Ong. Saw the video and I thought, man, this chick's got a sense of humour. I want to be her friend. It's Taylor Swift. I didn't know anything about her before. Oh, I heard about the Spotify music thing. You might have heard about that. I really didn't give two hoots about it. But then I saw this video after this awesome kid I've been babysitting the last 6 months showed me or sung me the song. Blake, you're amazing. Keep singing. Keep dancing. And so last night I found this remix, which is just tying up my slightly lacking set list that I had organised or not organised, as the case may be. This is Barry Harris Tribal House Remix, Shake It Off, Taylor Swift. Maybe you're listening to this as a podcast, maybe you're listening Sunday night, Friday morning, whatever. I hope you're going to have a good boogie, or you already have been boogieing, and keep boogieing for the rest of your life. That's my wise advice.

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2: I'm Elliot.
1: What's your name?
2: I'm Leif.
1: And I'm Cooper.
3: And I'm Arlo.
1: And I'm 9 years old currently by the time this is being produced.
4: I'm at Paikokariki School right now. Awesome.
1: This is crazy. It's my first time being on school radio.
4: Exciting.
1: This is a big step for
2: me. We're going to play some songs in a little while, so just keep tuned for the songs.
4: Yeah, what song should we play first, boys?
3: Let's play banana.
2: Yeah, banana. Banana, banana, banana, banana.
5: Ha ha, a boy.

0: That was banana. That was so sick. I loved it.
1: It was pretty silly.
2: And microphone done.
3: I wanted to tell you before. Arlo's. I'm gonna
0: move house today. Move house
3: today.
0: Move house.
3: And I'm
0: move
3: house, house in 39 days.
0: I'm moving and house tomorrow. I'm gonna be there tomorrow, and we're gonna have a party, and I might invite Leaf, Presley, and Elliot.
2: And oh. I'm moving out of Pai Kokodiki school
1: you're
2: soon.
1: You're moving soon too, are you?
2: Yeah.
0: Man, that's not good. So you won't be able to do this any more times.
1: Oh, yeah. Well, at least you get to come here today.
2: Will I be able to do it more than one time?
1: I don't know. Maybe.
2: But when I go out of school, could I still do radio podcast?
1: Yeah, I mean, can make podcasts from their own home, can't they, guys?
2: Yep. Yeah. Everyone here, what's your favourite animal?
1: Great question. What's your favourite animal, everyone? Leaf?
2: Koalas and blue penguins.
3: I'd say baby duck.
1: Baby duck.
2: Me too.
0: What about Arlo's?
2: And chickens.
4: My one is probably what's it called? The cheetah. Yes. Cheetah.
1: Oh, a cheetah. Okay.
2: And you said
1: Elliot?
2: Something, Lisa.
0: Can I choose two, I wonder?
5: Otter.
1: An otter for Lisa?
2: Yeah. And what's yours?
1: Okay, you want to know what mine is?
2: Yeah.
0: Mine's a...

capybara, capybara, capybara, capybara, capybara, capybara, capybara, capybara, capybara, capybara, capybara, capybara, capybara, capybara, capybara, capybara, capybara, capybara, capybara, capybara, 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capybara, capybara, capybara, capybara, capybara, capybara, capybara, capybara, capybara, capybara, capybara, capybara, capybara, capybara, capybara, capybara, capybara, capybara, capybara, capybara, 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

0: peanut butter.
1: Okay, that was the capybara song, I think. I'm not sure.
2: Are the microphones on?
3: Yeah, our microphones on.
4: There was a lot of dancing here in the studio just before, so you guys are all feeling a bit puffed now, huh?
1: No, I'm not feeling puffed.
2: Not me.
1: I want
2: to dance more.
1: Okay, what about Michael Jackson?
2: Michael Jackson.
4: Okay, let's stop to get enough.
2: Don't stop to get enough. Keep on. Don't stop to get enough.

0: Okay, that was Mr. Michael Jackson. Okay, now can you stop it?
1: Okay, let's stop.
2: There was some more good dancing in the studio over there, you guys.
0: Woohoo!
2: I wanted to ask, what are you guys up to this weekend? You doing anything interesting or fun?
0: I don't know, actually.
1: Me too. I don't know that much.
3: Me neither. I think I'm having a play date with Rita in the weekend.
1: Well, before I leave school, I'm going on a holiday on Christmas.
2: Where are you going?
1: Don't know. Wait, I'm going to... What is it called again?
2: Where is it, in New Zealand?
1: No, it's in a different country. It's like,
3: oh, no.
1: Where quad bikes are.
3: Oh, no.
1: No.
3: America?
1: No.
3: No.
1: Well, how many countries do you know that exist?
2: Oh, my gosh. How many countries are there in the world, guys?
0: There's at least 9,000.
3: Not 9,000. What the? How is that 9,000?
1: Like the same country that you know.
2: Oh my gosh.
3: Because there's lots of little islands.
0: Africa.
3: Lots of little islands in this city.
0: Okay, so there's Asia, Africa, America. What's up again?
3: You know, there's a country called Burger and Sprite.
0: What the?
3: There is, yeah.
1: What?
3: And taco and stuff.
0: What? Wait, hey, that's all food.
1: Burger and Sprite and taco. I'd like to go to Taco Land, please.
0: So I can eat tacos.
1: Is that actually?
3: Yeah, I have.
0: Yeah, I
3: up.
0: Hate tacos.
2: Burger
0: what?
2: Country. What are you talking about?
3: Burger Country. There is a thing called Burger thing. It's not.
0: Imagine it's full.
3: Like it's spelt burger, but it's not. But it they say pronounced burger, but it's not actually burger.
1: Bro,
3: really funny.
0: Bro, imagine Ooh. Imagine it was made out of burgers.
3: Oh,
0: I would just be like going over.
1: Oh, damn.
0: I'll just
1: no,
0: be like,
3: I'll
0: num,
3: be
0: num.
3: Like, I'm going num, over num. There.
0: Okay, num, let's num, play num, this song num, now.
3: Num, num. Pick out all
0: let's
3: the
0: play a song. We're playing the song.
2: Right,
0: okay. Cooper's recording.

0: guys.
1: Okay, sorry about that.
2: Yeah,
1: that
2: sorry, was I need to find the right one.
1: We had a little,
3: we're sorry
1: like,
3: about that. That was the wrong song. With the like song. So, like.
0: Here we go, I found it.
1: Woohoo!
3: Okay, play.

0: Nuggies, hey!
1: Okay!
0: The Nugget ringing the bell.
1: Okay, Arlo, please stop that. We're going to play...
2: it's Gabriella. I don't think you like that.
3: No. I don't want to...
2: No, I don't think you like that.
3: Is the microphone on?
0: Yes.
2: The microphone is on.
3: Sorry, I accidentally bumped the microphone for a sec with my head.
2: That's okay.
3: I just breathed into it like...
1: That's bad.
2: Have you guys been watching any good TV programs or any movies lately?
1: Oh, yeah. No, I haven't.
2: Any good TV programs?
3: I've seen the Michael Jackson movie like 1,000 years ago.
1: Like, I've been watching the Michael Jackson music like, Mum, watch. And we totally buy it because we would watch it a lot. And I've been watching it when Mum was there. I've been watching it in car rides. I've been watching it when I'm getting a dentist appointment. I watch it like...
2: Okay, anything else?
1: Arlo,
2: did you watch anything else apart from
1: The Jungle, I think? It's a Jungle Book!
3: Yeah.
1: The jungle, they, like, get sucked into the game and then they have to, like,
2: yes.
1: Figure
2: thinking,
1: out.
2: You're thinking Jumanji?
1: Yeah, Jumanji.
2: Yes.
1: Oh, yo!
0: I remember I watched The Neverending Story. I like
2: amazing
0: that one.
1: I've watched The Faraway Tree.
0: Oh, the Faraway Tree!
1: I love it!
3: Yeah,
1: I
3: know!
4: It's a movie?
1: Yeah, it's a movie.
3: I want to watch The Faraway Tree. I only have the story of it.
1: Oh, I don't even have the story. I only know the movie.
0: I read the story and the movie.
1: You know the guy who thinks he's so clever?
3: Moonface.
1: Yeah, Moonface.
3: Yeah.
1: And you remember when that girl was just like, what?
4: And she went in Topsy Turvy Land?
1: No. Oh yeah, and
4: Topsy Turvy Land.
1: But remember when the girl just was like, "What do I have to watch out for when the bell rang?"
3: Yeah.
1: And then she was like, "What?" And then the water just went over her.
3: I for some reason don't remember that.
1: Well, it was funny, right? Right, Arlo.
0: And it was funny how Moonface and I'm the master of things.
1: And
0: so
1: he's
0: went
4: and you know the saucepan man.
1: Oh yeah, saucepan.
3: And he never takes a saucepan.
4: Moonface got mad at him.
0: Yeah, saucepan.
3: Because he warned him not because what's his name again?
1: Saucepan.
3: Oh yeah, he's so deaf.
1: Yeah.
3: And he hears everything funny. And he annoyed Moonface, and then they went into Topsy Turvy.
2: Oh, wow.
1: No, they went into the Cake Land, and they wished.
0: No, the Land of Birthdays.
1: Yeah, the Land of Birthdays, huh? And they wished.
0: And the girl wished that she could have, a different voice.
1: And she had a man voice. She was like,
3: yeah.
0: No, she had a pirate voice.
1: Oh, yeah.
0: And the guy wished, and the...
1: Saucepan Man...
0: The kid
1: wished to be his favourite video game player.
0: And he couldn't eat pizza.
1: Yeah.
4: He couldn't eat anything.
1: Yeah.
0: And then he would starve to death.
1: Yeah, so he changed back with that evil guy. Remember how
0: she
1: was like the fairy? Silky was the fairy.
0: Yeah.
1: She looks so pretty strange.
4: Have you had popcakes?
3: Popcakes?
1: No.
3: Never
4: in my life.
1: No, never.
3: We have this weird story device called a Tanya that's been destroyed.
1: Bro, guess what? I've actually, in that movie, I've actually seen, you know how we got snuggled up by that girl?
0: Ooh.
1: When he was giving the letter?
0: Oh, yeah.
1: That was so funny. And she was like, Silky was like... It was so funny.
4: What
1: is Silky? Pause for a second. How long have we been talking?
2: I don't know. Are we well now? It's okay, though.
1: An hour?
2: No, a little while. Only a couple of minutes. Only a couple of minutes.
1: Oh,
2: but you can keep talking.
1: Yeah. Okay. Can we do another song?
2: You want to do another song?
3: Yeah.
1: We will rock you.
3: We will rock you.
1: You got mud on your face. You big disgrace.
0: And the child one, you got blood on your
3: face.
0: You big disgrace.
3: But
0: no, it does not.
4: No, the child version is mud and the adult version is blood.
1: You got blood on your face.

0: history, you gotta take on the world. With someday, no safety, you got blood on your face, a big disgrace. Wearing your banner all over the place. So we will rock you!
1: Sing it!
0: We will rock you!
2: I'm not done.
1: Buddy, you're an old man, poor man, pleading with your eyes. Gonna make you zombie someday. You got mud on your face.
0: The big disgrace.
1: Somebody better put your bag into your place.
3: We will.

0: on.
1: Okay.
2: Hello, that was Steve's Love of Chip Chicken.
1: And all our
2: I could hardly hear it because I was singing over the top of it.
1: Naughty. Naughty boy. With
3: naughty,
1: a tiny.
3: Naughty, naughty,
2: naughty boy.
3: Boy.
1: I don't want to say this, but naughty, naughty boy. Naughty, naughty boy with the tiny, tiny price. You know that I bought it. And that is from Taylor Swift.
4: Right. You are listening to Pai Kakariki School Radio right now. We got four out of control boys here in the studio.
2: Make
4: we only have 5 more minutes left
1: let's
4: of the
1: go
4: show.
1: Let's crazily
2: guys.
1: Rock
2: and
1: song.
2: Give it
1: away
2: quickly. One extra crazy one.
3: Like on.
2: Two sensible ones.
1: Let's do a crazy, really rock one at the end.
2: Yeah.
3: Crazy.
4: Yeah. Really like, crazy rock.
1: Yeah.
2: Okay,
1: yeah.
3: I think it's a little too loudly.
1: Yeah. Okay.
2: Damn.
1: Oh my. What the hell, Alan?
2: Like, even crazier than us on our sleepover.
5: How crazy are you on your sleepover?
2: We were just jumping, rocking out, jumping on the bed.
5: Like that.
2: And we were jumping on the bed.
6: It was like a mattress, and we were like, yeah.

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2: I'm getting ready to shake my booty at the mic.
0: Okay, bye-bye.

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2: The Vinyl Impression
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2: The Vinyl and Pat.
1: With Val and Pat. For the love of vinyl. You spin me right round, baby.
3: How do you do, I? 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

0: 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We could take in an old Steve Reeves movie.
1: I'm glad we caught you at home. Could we use your phone? 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
2: Right.
1: We'll just say where we are, then go back to the car. 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
1: Bite.
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0: Koutou katoa, ngā mihi nui kia koutou. Welcome to the Vinyl and Proud Show for October 2026. You're with me, Val.
1: And you're with me, Bert.
0: Hi, Bert.
1: Bert.
0: Guess what?
1: Guess what? We're doing this all again.
0: Yeah. We tried to record it last week, but we had a technical issue. I think it's homophobia, but anyway, we won't go there. Something happened. But anyway, we're back. We're back and we're here to talk about Pride because it's Pride Month in the village.
1: It's Pride Month on the Kapiti Coast, actually.
0: Yeah, man.
1: And all the Wellingtonians that are going to come up and then all the north of Kapiti coming down to the famous weekend, Labour Weekend of Pride in Rainbow in the village.
0: So we are dedicating the show to all things rainbow, all things pride, icons, allies, queer artists. We've got the lot. We have got the lot for you. And we're going to talk about the Pride Festival happening in Paikakariki over Labour Weekend. And we're going to just have so much fun. And there might be some little, you know, chill moments too. I've got some plans.
1: Yeah, you've been buying records. Tell us the first one that we got put on.
0: Wow.
1: How do you do?
0: Yes, we're back on the slab. So I thought we owned this record, the Rocky Horror Picture Show, but to my horror, get the pun, we didn't. So I forked out for it, and it's this beautiful yellow and red vinyl, and it's the 50th anniversary. So yeah, started off with Sweet Transvestite by our wonderful Tim Curry. It's been a tough year for queers in the world. We lost two amazing icons. We lost Dolly, and then the next day we lost Tim Curry, and both have been outspoken, absolute allies for our communities. We wanted to pay a tribute to them, and we'll talk a little bit more about that later in the show.
1: Later.
0: So, yeah.
1: Yeah, so October's pretty cool. The sun comes out, spring's here, and we generally get a fantastic weekend for Labour Weekend. So think about what your costumes are going to be for the parade and for the dance and for the kids' disco.
0: Yep. We'll give you more details.
1: Val, you've got some great songs lined up. Are you going to do sets and just allies and icons and...
0: Yeah. Prize for everyone.
1: She's crinkling the wrapper.
0: I know. I'm tidying as I go.
1: It's like lollies.
0: As tidying as I go. You know, Dolly would be proud of me.
1: Yeah.
0: And obviously the next one was Dolly. It's a little single, 9 to 5. And funnily enough, we arrived at 5 to 9 this morning to record the show.
1: there we go.
0: Yeah. Anyway, I'm going to press on. And the next set is the gay set, starting off with the wonderful Orville Peck.
1: Go.

manly voice loud and clear. And a cowboy may brag about things that he's done with his women, but the ones who brag loudest are the ones that are most likely queer.

0: Nice bit of applause there for Billie Eilish. That's from the album When We All Fall Asleep, Where Do We Go? And that was I Wish You Were Gay. And that's such a cool album. It's the one with the freaky picture of her with her eye. It's a freaky picture. Anyway, but it's a great album. Love it.
1: And what did you play before that, Val?
0: That's going back a while, isn't it?
1: It's amazing how the memory fades after you hit the 60 mark, doesn't it? It's like, don't tell anybody that.
0: I'm older than bloody Rocky Horror. Anyway, the one before that was from this beautiful album from Kat Burns, How to Be Human, and the song was There's Something About Her. And I heard that on the beautiful, lovely, it's just so wholesome, TV series Heartstopper, which is a lovely, queer, young rom-com, beautiful, it's how the world should be for young queer people. Anyway, it was on that, and I Shazammed it, and I thought, I like this. So, yeah, so I've got the album now, and I'm happy.
1: Great.
0: And then before that was Orville Peck from Orville Peck's album, which is right in my hand. And that was Stampede, and that was Cowboys Are Frequently Secretly Gay Fond of Each Other with Willie Nelson.
1: That was huge when that came out, wasn't it?
0: Massive.
1: And for a cowboy to release a song like that, and Willie to back it.
0: And that album is gold. It is every single track on it
1: so
0: is just beautiful.
1: So Orville's paired up with different artists?
0: Yeah. All sorts of different artists.
1: You might be spinning that on the dance night?
0: I might be. Yeah. I might just
1: So tell me, you're saying about the that song and on the what was the programming we're talking about?
0: Heartstopper.
1: Okay, just tell me a little bit, Val. You're out in the community. You're out doing lots of good rainbow stuff. Tell me what it's like out there at the moment for our queer youth.
0: It's mixed, there's still, we think that things were bad back in our day and boy, things have changed. But some things have stayed the same. Like there's still bullying, there's still they have the QSA, the Queer Straight Alliance groups, but quite often they have These are in schools.
1: Yep.
0: You know, the rainbow groups for the queer kids.
1: And what are they called?
0: QSA, Queer Straight Alliance. And, sometimes they have to have them, in classrooms right at the back of the school and to protect them and, other kids come and bully them. And, anyway, so things have changed, but things have stayed the same. I think young queer people are really, really aware of their rights and social justice and, they're not afraid to stand up to the systems that are keeping them down. So it's so great to see.
1: And it's still homophobia.
0: Transphobia, homophobia, all of it. It's just, it's still there. Yep.
1: There's so much transphobia out there, eh?
0: Yeah. And some of the schools are very unsupportive, which is a worry because queer kids are being born all the time, people.
1: Mm.
0: Yeah.
1: So we could talk more about that. That's why we have a Pride Festival. Every year when we start posting our social media. Sorry, we're a bit late this year, but it's happening. We get the stupid comments and things like that. And, Facebook's book is notoriously, people have these pages and
0: moderate them.
1: Moderate. They don't moderate them. So, it's a world, the world, wouldn't it be beautiful if we didn't bully each other and we were kind to each other? Wouldn't that be nice to come back? So maybe in November, after a wee change and a shift to the left again, that might happen. But, Pride on Kapiti Coast, if you want a safe space to come in and celebrate, being rainbow or an ally or just hang out and enjoy the vibe, it's this October, this Labour weekend. It's always a Labour weekend. And first of all, we'll have an event on the Friday night. Can you tell us about that, Val?
0: Well, we're going to kick off the festival with Beats by Bingo, with Mistress Viv, which is, oh my gosh, it is the most fun you'll ever have with your clothes on. It's great. So that'll be at Finn's from 7 to 9.30. Oh, look, if you haven't been to one of these events, just take my word for it. It is fun, with a capital fun. So instead of bingo numbers, we've got titles of songs, and she'll play the song, and if it's on your bingo card, you mark it off. But what happens is that people start singing the songs, and then by the end of the session, they're singing the entire song. It's just great. And she is just such a force of something, nature, I guess.
1: And Mistress Viv put their hand up and said, let's do an event at Finn's. We've done it at the Bowler. It was crowded, so we've moved to a bigger space this year. So come down to Finn's, 7 o'clock, get there 7. It's ticket sales. We'll go around the tables and get your $10 off you. There's prizes, there's hilarity. Get there a little bit early if you want to do a little bit of a meet and mingle. We're not officially meeting mingling. We just decided just come down and just say hi, talk, chat, and then we'll get into the bingo. So that's Friday night. And we'll have some few more songs, and we'll talk about what's on the Saturday. There's nothing on Sunday this year. We've decided to take a rest for Sunday, but sad day's the big day. So, Val, spin a tune.
0: Okay, I'm going to do the dance set now. This is going to warm you up for the dance party. We'll talk about that in the next
1: Nice.

0: can't beat a good bit of Lady Gaga. I mean, thank God you keep on buying more and more records. I mean, we'd be still stuck in the 80s if it was up for me, but you keep on buying new records and keeping us. Because we have this rule on the show, the Vinyl and Proud show you're on, 88.2 FM, and we'll just put that onto there. And I think they're asking me for coffee.
1: I think it's a fan.
0: We've got one listener. the rule is that we play vinyl. And I think we've done that all through the how many years, 8 years that we've been doing this show.
1: Yeah.
0: You just keep on buying vinyl, so that's kind of nice.
1: You have to. It's part of my job now.
0: It is,
1: it's in my job description.
0: Is it?
1: As a DJ, you know.
0: So it's kind of nice because, we dropped some goodies up at Parliament the other month, didn't we? And they were just going off and the youth were jumping around and you were just like...
1: Is that the one that we got banned from the forecourt by Jerry Brown?
0: Oh, no, that was the following few weeks after that we got banned as unicorns. But anyway, Pride, Paikakariki, the Saturday Labour weekend. Cross your fingers for beautiful weather because it all kicks off, always does, with the Paikakariki School Rainbow Gala from 10 till 1. It's always at the school. It's a huge fundraiser for the school and... It's the plant sale. So if you need your plants, we see the wheelbarrows coming past at 10 o'clock or slightly earlier, grabbing all the plants. And then there's so many stalls and fun things for the kids to do and adults. Get your face paint on and get yourself all ready for the Pride Parade. Now, the Pride Parade is at 3 o'clock at Leifs Campbell Park. So get yourself down there about 2:30. We'll do a briefing. We're all set to go. And address as your crazy, crazy, crazy self. Let's do a lot of pink this year, I'm saying. I didn't tell anyone this idea, but, you know, the posters for the party are pink. The kids' disco rolls. Val's looking at me with funny... dress as you want. This is a new one. But dress as colourful as you can. We parade down the parade and then we do the ribbon cutting and, of course, the world's unofficial shortest pride parade is across our crossing into the hall. And then we do a little bit of all the doggies. This year we've come up with a new idea. The lawn outside the medical centre has been set. Sharon said, go for it. Do a little loop of all your dogs in costumes and we'll give out some prizes. Then we'll roll back over to the hall and have the kids' disco.
1: Oh, my gosh.
0: That's nuts.
1: Crazy fun chaos.
0: It's an afternoon for adults, children, allies, everybody. Just come and celebrate our world of diversity.
1: I've heard rumours that there might be a giant unicorn at that dance.
0: I've heard rumours that there might be a few giant unicorns on the Pride Parade.
1: Oh,
0: so there's a thing that's happening. And so Saturday starts at 10, the Rainbow Gala. It goes to the Pride Parade at 3. That comes down the hill, gets with the taiko. We've got the taiko. Always have the taiko drummers.
1: Yeah, beautiful.
0: And then we'll get the dogs over onto the little, do a few little round loops, do loops. We'll do some prize giving and then we're onto the kids' disco.
1: Woohoo.
0: And if you can't cope with that, just go to Funds for a Beer, but don't leave your kids with us.
1: Yeah, it's not a babysitting service, everybody. Anyway, it's going to be so much fun. I do have to do a little, you know, it is weather dependent. So if we're guided by the traffic management people, so if they say not safe, the Pride Parade won't happen. And we don't... We don't postpone it, we actually have to cancel it because it takes such a lot to organise all the traffic management, etc. So anyway, we know it's going to be beautiful though.
0: That call will go out on the Friday afternoon, we'll look at the weather radar. We've only had to do it once and they were so right. Hey.
1: Are you belching on air?
0: Oh, my God, sorry. I've never done that before.
1: Now, anyway, I'll just talk a little bit about what I played.
0: So good weather. We won't cross your fingers.
1: So I played the Divas, of course. And so starting off with the wonderful Chapel Roan from her album The Rise and Fall of a Midwest Princess, one of the most popular songs off that, The Pink Pony Club. It always goes off, eh? And then following that was Madonna from her newest album, Confessions 2, and that was Danceteria.
0: That's causing some waves.
1: I love that album. Mm. Yeah.
0: She's back.
1: She hasn't reinvented. She's just carried on, really. You know, she's had a little bit of flack for, what's she doing this at her age? It's like,
0: for God's sake.
1: Yeah, whatever. And then the final song was the wonderful Lady Gaga from Born This Way album, and that was On the Edge of Glory. So, yeah, expect to hear some of those divas on the night, but we'll talk a little bit more about that.
0: You spin some records and then we'll get into the final thing, which is the adults' dance party. So, Val, get some music. I don't see sun usually because we usually call on a Friday night.
1: Oh, I should actually pull the curtain.
0: Sun on the records.
1: Anyway, much dust. So I'm going to bring it down quite a bit now, but because, you know, we like a bit of variety. And the first up is Teeks, who's just recently come out, and he's about to release a brand new album. And it's, he's really gone there. He's really embraced his sexuality, and he's out there doing it. So but this is a lovely soulful Teeks number from the Waiata Anthems album. I'll just hit it.

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I can't believe the peace I feel in your company. When did it happen, happiness? I thought I knew love, but I never knew this. You never break my spirits down. 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You always praise my efforts, raise my energy, make an effort to know my friends. 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

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Thank you, I say to the starlings in a supermarket car park. Thank you, I say to your empty glass when I hand it back to the bar staff. I never knew it, but I never knew I didn't know it. And now I know it, there is no way back. So let's you and I do this till we die and love each other till we come.

0: is it's my newest acquisition, and that was Kai Tempest, a trans artist, from the album. It's called Self-Titled, and that's called Sunshine on Catford. It's so stunning. The album's gorgeous. It's political, it's lovely, it's love songs, it's everything. And I think he's been here. I think he was interviewed on RNZ maybe last year. Anyway, and before that, what did I play? Oh, this was the slow set. So I played Sam Smith and John Legend, Lay By Me, and that was from the album In the Lonely Hour. Beautiful, stunning album. Sam is a non-binary artist. And then before that I played The Beautiful Teaks, and that song was E Kore Rawa E Wehe, Never Be Apart.
1: Well done, a nice little set there, Val. So drum roll, yes, it's that time to talk about the dance party. The big dance party that happens at Labour Weekend, a Saturday night, St Peter's Hall. Yes, it's our great big pride dance party. Great theme this year. It's Dolly plus Frankenfurter. So which one are you, or are you both? Come dressed as your best Dolly, your best Frankenfurter, your half-half, you anyone from the Rocky Horror Show, any country, any Orville Peck, whatever, take your imagination right through it. Look, tickets are $30 and $20 for unwaged seniors. It's an R18. The lovely people, Amy and her team, are on the bar and food. All those proceeds go back to the PTA to help for the school. Raising funds for the senior playground. So, yeah, it's a night of raising money. We're raising money for the 10th. So money raised from this year will go towards the big celebrations for the 10th year. Yeah. So St Peter's, 7 o'clock it kicks off. It's basically just 3 hours of dance party.
0: Yeah, we've got DJ Panda coming in to do a wee set, and you'll be with Vinyl Proud. We'll do our usual bangers.
1: Yeah.
0: Just one more thing before we go. I'm going to end on this big banger, but please vote, everybody. Please enrol. Please vote. We don't want to go back into a time warp like we have been. So on that note...
1: No, wait. if you're going to buy tickets, please buy them at Eventfinder make sure you've got tickets, especially if you're coming out of town. There will be limited door sales, okay?
0: Yeah.
1: So Eventfinder is the place to go. Look up the Paikakariki Pride Dance Party, and we'll see you all in Paikakariki for the beautiful Rainbow in the Village Festival this Labour weekend on the 23rd and 24th of October.
0: Wonderful.
1: Go well in Rainbow Land, team.
0: Happy Pride!
2: It's astounding. Time is fleeting. Madness takes its toll. But listen closely.
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0: history repeating.
1: Kia ora, everybody. Welcome to another episode of A Little Bit of History Repeating with Amy and James.
2: Kia ora. How you doing, Amy? You well?
1: I'm good. This is James.
2: This is James
1: Albertson.
2: You might have heard of us before. For the last 10 years of doing this
1: very radio show. We should find out the exact date of our first one and
2: We've been saying 10 years for a while ago. We've actually, both of us actually have no idea when we started. So it must be, I think this is the end of our
1: beginning of 2017, so yeah.
2: Oh, there you go.
1: Anyway, glad we sorted that out. But hey, the whole point of the show is that we take a year from some time in the last, 100 or so years, and we play music from that year. And this time we're doing a year which is all a bit of a blur for me, because I had two very small children at the time.
2: Well, as you may remember, a few things from this year. It was a year where streaming and Spotify started becoming big. I think things like Netflix started cranking up.
1: Oh, God.
2: There was the very famous Ice Bucket Challenge. You may remember the Ice Bucket Challenge.
1: I do remember the Ice Bucket Challenge.
2: That was happening. Have you guessed yet?
1: I wouldn't guess from that, but I can tell you it's 2014, which is 12 years ago. Feels like the other day, but 12 years ago.
2: Well, that's the thing. When we started doing this show, we wouldn't have even dreamt of doing 2014, so it was such close history. Now it's more than a decade ago. Good Lord.
1: Let's stop talking and let's play some music. We'll be back with some tunes from 2014 really soon.

0: Radio, welcome back. Sorry, we've had some weird technical difficulties here in the studio.
1: It's like a ghost
0: here.
1: In the studio.
0: It's a ghost in the studio. That's not working, but let's give this a go. Happy Pharrell Williams.
1: Massive hit in 2014. Massive hit.
0: Released in 2013, but massive in 2014.
1: In fact, it was such a big hit that even going back to the fact that I had a three-year-old and a one-year-old, I remember it playing at the Play Centre Disco. It was a big hit with all the preschoolers. I remember my three-year-old daughter dancing on a table with a pair of maracas for that.
0: Was it the pinnacle of your social life back in 2014?
1: It actually was. Honestly,
0: was the Play Centre
1: there was
0: disco.
1: So much good music at the Play Centre Disco. It was like the best night I'd had out in ages.
0: Well, there you go. Well, good way to start the show. That was off the original Despicable Me 2 soundtrack originally, and then released in 2014 off Pharrell's album, which is a name I can't quite recall, but there you go.
1: As you can see, there's a few technical issues. We've only got one computer working, which means our fades are going to be a little less professional than
0: this
1: usual.
0: This happened last week if you're listening, anybody on the committee, we might have a problem in the studio. Let's get on to it.
1: Anyway, I'm going to play a song. This is actually a song I didn't know at the time, but I have discovered since, by a band called Beverly from New York. It is a duo. They put out their album in 2014. They formed in 2013. Oh, it's an LP. Yeah, it came out in 2014 called Careers. And I like this song because it kind of takes me back to my 90s roots a little bit. So this is Honeydew by Beverly.

0: Radio, welcome back. From 2014, that was St. Vincent, known by her parents as Anne Erin Clark. That was their 2014 release. St. Vincent was the year. God, I'm struggling with my words today. Interesting fact, anyway, I just read, is in 2023, Rolling Stone named St. Vincent as the 26th greatest guitarist of all time. So there you go.
1: Love that.
0: Good tune. I enjoyed that.
1: Good tune. Now, going to a little bit more mainstream, we can't really talk about 2014 and pop music without mentioning the huge album 1989 by Taylor Swift that came out that year.
0: We certainly can't.
1: Well, we can't because it was a massive album, and it also was the thing that kind of turned Taylor Swift into a bit more of a being taken a little bit more seriously. As opposed to being just like a little pop princess.
0: Well, didn't she have a country bent early on?
1: Was
0: when she first came into the
1: pop
0: world.
1: She was kind of coming out of it, and this was the one that was like really 80s kind of inspired and really poppy, and had a lot of got a good critical reception and a lot of great hits on it.
0: She really did shake that country thing up, didn't she?
1: Oh.
0: Sorry. And I apologise to my family who are listening and had to hear that joke.
1: They're used to it, James, honestly. Look, you can say lots of things about Taylor Swift and, you know, none of them would be false, but she does write a good pop song. This is a song which is rumoured to be about Harry Styles' breakup at the time. So this is Out of the Woods from 1989.

0: Welcome back. That was The War on Drugs, Red Eyes, off their 2014 album, Lost in the Dream. There you go.
1: So, oh, that was it?
0: Yeah, don't have much more.
1: I thought you were winding up to some like deep analysis of like that song.
0: I was saying off air that they were never a band back at that time that I listened to a lot, but I did quite like hearing their songs every now and then. It's a good tune, very 2014, that song, absolutely.
1: And I'm going to play, I keep going back to, James plays like the cool like indie songs, I'm playing like the hits of the...
0: It's been the same for 10 years, Amy. Why change your winning formula?
1: What are you suggesting? How rude. I don't think that's true. I'm playing a song, I mean, look, this song is a good song, but I'm mainly playing it because of its video clip. So the song is Fancy by Iggy Azalea featuring Charlie XCX. It was massive in 2017. Apparently, it was still named as the highest like rap song by a female, like highest grossing rap song, which is crazy. I don't know what's happening now. But anyway, the reason the video clip is so good is because they are doing a takeoff of the amazing movie Clueless.
0: Oh, is that what it is?
1: And she is Cher, and Charlie XCX is her friend Ty. And, you know, anything that references Clueless is good with me.
0: I was going to question the wisdom of playing a song based on its video on radio.
1: And then, this is good. Yeah. And then in an epic epic kind of thing, what's that thing where they, the lip sync, what's that one called? What's that program called? You know what I'm talking about.
0: No, I don't. Lip sync, what?
1: Where the celebrities come on and do a lip sync, and that's where Tom Holland did Rihanna, and I've forgotten what it's called. Anyway, Alicia Silverstone came on as dressed as herself in Clueless and then covered Fancy, and it was very meta.
0: That's cool.
1: It was good. Anyway, let's play it. This is Iggy Azalea featuring Charlie XCX.
0: If you could jump
1: Fancy.
0: On YouTube, you could put the video on at the same time and, you know, do that.
1: Good tip, James. Okay.

Gigi Wap, say do that, do that. Gigi Wap, who that, who that? Gigi Wap. Who that, who that? Gigi Wap, say do that.

0: Welcome back to Paikakakiri at 8.2 FM. It's 33 minutes past the hour. You are on the A Little Bit of History Repeating Show with James and Amy. This afternoon, we are talking and playing songs from 2014, and that was West Savannah by Isaiah Rashid featuring SZA. It was a request from Marlon. It's where I learned most of my music.
1: I was going to say if you were going to try and claim that one or...
0: No.
1: But, okay.
0: Good tune. Enjoyed it.
1: Thanks, Marlon.
0: I can safely say I did not hear that in 2014. And in fact, that could have been the second time I've ever heard that song and enjoyed it a lot. So shout out to Marlon.
1: Nice one, Marlon. Okay, I'm changing the tone a little. I'm going to play a song by First Aid Kit. First Aid Kit being the... Swedish duo I think they got kind of well known for a lot of their amazing covers, but they also write their own songs and do some pretty cool things. They've got some beautiful harmonies.
0: Absolutely.
1: And in 2014, they put out their third studio album, Stay Gold. And this song is from that. This is Waitress Song.

0: Yes, he is.
1: Okay. Sorry, I thought there was something more to come on the end of that song. That was Sharon Van Etten off her 2014 album, Are We There? That was Every Time the Sun Comes Up. Beautiful song.
2: Yeah, that's a great song. Good work, Chrissy. I'm assuming that was you.
1: That was Chrissy's input to the playlist today. Well done. Well done, family.
2: Very good. Very good. We're going to move, you know, a bit locally, a bit more locally back to Aotearoa to play some songs that were happening 2014 in this very country. 2014, obviously, our friend Lorde was all over the charts because Pure Heroin had been released in 2013 and all those songs were still, like, everywhere. Absolutely everywhere.
1: I can't believe that's 12 years ago. Good Lord.
2: It's crazy, isn't it? Love a bit of Lorde, so but I didn't choose something off Pure Heroin. So I chose a song that she released in 2014, which was for the soundtrack of The Hunger Games, Mockingjay. The song is called Yellow Flicker Beat. Here we go.

0: Another beautiful song from a New Zealand artist. That is Me at the Museum, You in the Winter Gardens by Tiny Ruins, otherwise known as Holly Fulbrook. That was from Tiny Ruins' album Brightly Painted One, which actually won the Best Alternative Album at the New Zealand Music Awards in 2014.
1: There you go. Excellent stuff. We're going to move away from the Aotearoa section now. We've got probably time for two songs left. It's 10, 50 minutes past the hour.
0: And you know if there's a Jack White song somewhere, James is going to play it. So
1: this is off Jack White's second solo album, Lazaretto. This song is called Would You Fight for My Love?

0: Welcome back, welcome back. That was Hozier with his massive 2014 hit, Take Me to Church. Good tune.
1: Good tune, and we've not much time left. We're just going to play 1 minute of our final song.
0: But
1: if you're enjoying, go and like play it yourself. So we're going to finish with Bleachers. I Want to Get Better off their album that was their first album released in 2014, music video directed by Jack Antonoff's then girlfriend Lena Dunham. Oh, can't, it's the end of the show, James.
0: We're getting less and less of the song as the more you talk.
1: How rude. All right. See you next month.
0: See ya. Thanks, guys. Bye.

You can't enjoy your tea when you got someone watching you. Am I right? Hey, welcome, my lovelies. Oh, what a beautiful day it is here in Pai Kakariki on Pai Kakariki FM 88.2. I am your host for this little 1 hour show of entertainment. My name is Tinika, and this is our Beats by Bingo show that I'm doing today. And of course, it's October, which means it's now officially Halloween! Which is like my favourite time of the year. Halloween and Christmas, that's my vibes. I just love it. So I'm super excited. We're going to be doing our Halloween round today. Of course we are. Our Beats by Bingo, for those that don't know, is a musical bingo show that I run in Wellington here and also nationwide. I've got guys that do shows for me in Auckland and Hamilton and Christchurch and all sorts. And it's a musical bingo show where we play songs, and if you hear the song, you mark it off on your card, and if you get a horizontal line or a vertical line or whatever, you shout out bingo and win a chicken dinner. You win yourself a prize. So we do shows at things like bars and fundraisers and corporates and all that kind of stuff. And I have, I think now, 18 different rounds. I think that is what I've got at the moment. And every month I love to come here on air, Pai Kakariki FM, let me do it, and do my Beats by Bingo. I focus on one round a month. So last month's round was, oh God, I don't even remember. It was last month. It's old news. It's old news. But, you know, we've done all sorts. Our 80s round, rock, Anzac round, guilty pleasure songs, love songs, which is like songs with love in the title. And, of course, this is my brand new, finally, I got my A and a G and I made a Halloween round because I have been asked quite a lot by different bars and stuff to do a Halloween show. And it was not that hard, I got to admit. I had to collate 50 songs that I thought would be good for a Halloween-specific playlist. As you can imagine, there's a lot on Spotify already, but there is a lot of the same stuff, which is what I'm playing at the moment.

It is fun though, isn't it? But you don't ever hear Monster Mash any other time of the year, would you? Would you? But we have an array of different songs that work for this round. Some of them are a bit more obvious, like Monster Mash, but some of them are a little bit more left field. And some of them are used just because of what they're called, you know? So I'm going to pick my few favourites that I like, and I'm going to play those today. We started off with Somebody's Watching Me by Rockwell. Fun fact, yes, of course that is Michael Jackson singing the chorus in the background. It took my husband 40 years to figure that out. But there's a lot of people who don't know that. But also, did you know that not only is Michael Jackson doing the chorus for that, but also his brother Jermaine Jackson provides backup vocals too. So fun fact, they released that in 1983, Rockwell. It's a great song and it's very Halloween-y. And of course, this is the ultimate of Halloween-y songs, isn't it? I'm gonna go right into my next song now. This is Bones, The Killers, on our Halloween show today.

0: Ooh, that's a bingo.
1: Is that the way you say it? That's a bingo.
2: You just say bingo.
0: Bingo! Ha!

Gotta have more cowbell, baby. Don't Fear the Reaper, the Blue Oyster Cult. It's another absolute banger to go on my Halloween playlist for my Beats by Bingo show. Very shortly, we will be having a bit of a gig guide chat. There is a lot coming up in the month of October. We've got, of course, our Pai Kakariki Pride Festival happening, and there's heaps happening with that. And there's a few other things coming up this month as well. Very excited about Halloween in general. I'm a massive Halloween fan, so that's what this show is all about, playing ourselves some Halloween bangers. Oh my God. Enjoy Dragula, Rob Zombie, everybody.

0: Dragula, Rob Zombie. Fun fact, you know, I think a lot of people assume that Dragula is meant to be a take on Dracula, but you know what? It's actually the name of the car, because the car's called Dragula, in Grandpa Munster's coffin-shaped drag racing car from the 1960s TV show The Munsters. So the character, the grandpa in it, has a coffin-shaped drag racing car, and it's called Dragula, and that's what that song's named after. That's why it makes sense when he also, when Rob Zombie talks about, like, smashing into the back of the Dragula, you know what I mean? Also, another fun fact, there's also a fantastic TV program called Dragula, the Boulé brothers. So if you like watching drag, but do prepare yourself, it is horror, filth, glamour. Oof, it is an intense watch, but I would highly recommend it, Dragula. I think you can watch it on TVNZ on demand, actually. I think it's on there. This is my Halloween round that we're doing, my lovelies, playing all of our fantastic Halloween tunes. Love me some Rob Zombie. Was never super into him, but man, he's got some absolute bangers, I must admit. And my next song I'm going to send out as well. Here we go. This is another absolute banger. It's a Pet Cemetery. It's the Ramones.
1: Under the octopus with a steamboat, ancient goblins and wild love.

88.2. You're listening to Pai Kakariki FM. My name is Tinaka on our Beats by Bingo show. Special Halloween theme. It's a really good theme, isn't it? I wanted to just take a moment really quickly to talk about all the fun things that are coming up in our spooky October month. I wanted to let you guys know that if you equally love Halloween, and maybe if you also love to win prizes and gamble, and if you want to have a bit of a fun night out, come on down to my special Beats by Bingo Halloween show that I'm running at the Bond Store. I'm going to be doing that on Thursday, the 29th of October at 7:30. Tickets are on Eventfinder, $15 each. We're going to be doing my Halloween round. You're going to be hearing some music that I've already played today, but that's okay. I'm also going to be doing a few more rounds of my absolute classics, like theme tunes and probably maybe rock and maybe some guilty pleasures. I don't know. I'll see how I feel on the night, maybe. But it'll be a fun show. If you haven't been to the Bond Store, I highly recommend it. They do some fabulous gin and vodka and limoncello tastings there as well. So I'll be there doing my thing. Beats by Bingo with Mistress Viv Thursday the 29th at the Bond Store. And of course, I'm going to be back. Pai Kakariki Pride have said that I can come back. They're so lovely like that. They'll let me come back and do another show for Pride on Friday the 23rd of October. We're doing a special Beats by Bingo for Pride with Mistress Viv at Finn's. I'm super excited about this too. Finn's are pumped. They're like, yeah, come aboard. So we'll be there Friday the 23rd of October. Doors are at 7. Show's going to be at 7:30. It's no booking. It's just turn up. And turn up early, I reckon. Turn up at 7 at the doors. It's going to be $10 per person, with half of the proceeds going towards Pai Kakariki Pride and the funds that they have to pay for over time, like road closures and all that kind of stuff to the council and all that jazz. But yeah, that's going to be a fun time as well. Of course, Pai Kakariki Pride from Friday, 23rd of October, all the way up to Saturday, the 24th. Are we doing the Sunday, guys? I don't know. Are we doing the Pride Parade? We've got the Pride Parade. Saturday, the 24th, is, of course, going to be the Pai Kakariki School Rainbow Gala, which I love, the big plant gala that they do here. And then we've got the Pride Parade at 3. I'm going to try and be in the parade this year. And the Kids Disco as well is on the Saturday, 24th of October. That's free. That's from 4 till 5. My little girl always loves that. I always take her to that. She loves it. Have a boogie. And the Adults Disco this year is Dolly versus Frankenfurter, which is going to be good fun. My mate Amy is trying to convince me to go with her in Frankenfurter. She's like, you can do this, Tinaka. Come on, chuck on those fishnets. And I'm like, oh, no, I've got too many pairs. I don't know which one to wear. Anyway, it's going to be an epic, epic month, guys. So please get out there and get into it. Here's some Nelly Furtado. This is Maneater. I did about whether to use Maneater Whores and Oats, but I went with the Nelly Furtado Maneater instead for my playlist.

hate to give the satisfaction asking how you're doing now. How's the castle built off people you pretend to care about? Just what you wanted. Look at you, cool guy, you got it. I see the parties and diamonds sometimes when I close my eyes. 6 months of torture you sold to some forbidden paradise. I loved you truly. You gotta laugh at the stupid

0: dry like a damn vampire.
1: Blah, blah, blah.
2: Okay.
1: Blah, blah, blah.

0: Dusty Springfield there with Spooky. And before that, we had Olivia Rodriguez with Vampire. That's a bit of a GP of mine. I quite like that one, actually. And, of course, I have discovered this fantastic website that actually my husband got me onto, which plays sound effects. And, no, I did not test any of the sound effects before I put them on air today. Because that would be, you know, preparation. No. We just wing it here at Beats by Bingo. So I was trying to play a good vampire sound effect. But maybe this one will be better. Hang on.
1: I am a vampire.
0: Now, see, they're all kids, aren't they? They're all just kids putting this stuff on. Maybe this one. That's what we wanted. That's the Halloween vibes that we're after. You're listening to Beats by Bingo with Tinika here on 88.2 Pai Kakariki FM, playing my special Halloween music. What one are we going to go into now? This one's going to go out to my husband, Sean. It's another Van Halen absolute banger. Running with the Devil.

0: ground sharp and eyes glowing red.
1: I am the one hiding under your stairs. 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
2: This

0: Everybody scream! 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
1: Here I come,
2: I am the clown of the tearaway face!
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1: I am the who in the cuckoo's there!
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0: I am the shadow on the moon at night, filling your dreams to the brim with

got to play us some This Is Halloween by the Citizens of Halloween from Nightmare Before Christmas, an absolute brilliant movie that is on constant replay at my house, usually from October or even from September up, right up till Christmas, because it works over so many different occasions, doesn't it? Now, listen, Halloween is going to be always an epic time here in Pai Kakariki. If you're taking part, be safe, put out some candy for the kids if you don't want them coming knocking on your door. Maybe put out a little something at their letterbox. I know there is talk on the community page of maybe like a trick-or-treat trail, because I know there's a Kapiti trick-or-treat trail. So it'd be interesting to see if there's a specific Pai Kakariki one. My little girl and I, we will be out and about, and we're thinking about dragging out our little two-year-old as well this time, maybe, potentially. He's going to dress up as a pumpkin, Pumpkin John, King of the Pumpkin Patch. Frey, I think, is talking about maybe being a vampire this year. I still need to work on my costume. I don't know what Sean's going to do. Maybe he'll just stay home and hand out candy to the kids if they come around our side. But I know that Tilly Road tends to be kind of one of the most active streets, doesn't it? And I really do hope that Sam will be doing his ice creams again this year. We will see, won't we? But very excited to see what everyone's going to be doing this year for Halloween. Spooky, scary skeletons. I'm getting excited.

0: But I don't think we should.
1: A spooky, scary skeleton shouts startling, shrilly screams. They'll sneak from the sarcophagus and just won't leave you be.
2: Scary, scary, scary, scary, scary, scary, scary, scary, scary, scary, scary, scary, scary, scary, scary, scary, scary, scary, scary, scary, scary, scary, scary, scary, scary, scary, scary, scary, scary, scary, scary, scary, scary, scary, scary, scary, scary, scary, scary, scary, scary, scary, scary, scary, scary, scary, scary, scary, scary, scary, scary, scary, scary, scary, scary, scary, scary, scary, scary, scary, scary, scary, scary, scary, scary, scary, scary, scary, scary, scary, scary, scary, scary, scary, scary, scary, scary, scary, scary, scary, scary, scary, scary, scary, scary, scary, scary, scary, scary, scary, scary, scary, scary, scary, scary, scary, scary, scary, scary, scary, scary, scary, scary, scary, scary, scary, scary, scary, scary, scary, scary, scary, scary, scary, scary, scary, scary, scary, scary, scary, scary, scary, scary, scary, scary, scary

Thanks so much for joining me, everybody, here on Pae Kakariki 88.2 for our special Halloween playlist, my Beats by Bingo show. My name is Tineke. I hope I've gotten you in the Halloween mood. I hope you have a great October. I am going to finish up very shortly. I'm only going to play a few more jams and then I'll be out of here. And hopefully see you at Pae Kakariki Pride. Make sure you come on down to my fabulous Beats by Bingo show, my Halloween show that I'm going to be doing at the Bond Store Thursday, 29th of October. And we'll be doing at Finn's, our special Friday, 23rd of October, Pae Kakariki Pride, Beats by Bingo show there too. Head along. Get amongst it. Oh, did you go to WOW? I went on the weekend and it was great. I loved it. I just think it's great. It was great. I loved it. Did you go? It was great. It's finished now. You have to wait till

0: Oh my, hari mai, huki mai, and welcome to Wahine, going out to you on another lovely day in Pai Kakariki. My name is Emma, and I get the privilege of interviewing Wahine in our village. So this is a show about women by women, and anyone else who'd like to whakarongo and listen into our kōrero. Now this particular show is the second in a series where we actually decided to focus on a specific kaupapa, because our lovely Daisy Wood came and shared a kōrero about her life, and then we unpacked that she does a lot of work around menopause. So we felt this was a kaupapa that needed a little bit more time and a little bit more attention. And Daisy's smiling at me. This is the third time I've dragged her out of bed in the early morning to come onto my show. So, no, my honey, my, and welcome, and hooky my, Daisy.
1: Thank you. Good
0: Thanks to be for here coming again. Out again.
1: Third time lucky.
0: Well, I felt we scratched the surface of menopause last time, and we touched on a lot of things.
1: We did.
0: But I thought it'd be really useful to kind of really go over those symptoms, really go over whether we're talking about perimenopause or post, and then really focus on the good lifestyle things, a whole range. And I know you offer a range of things too.
1: Yeah.
0: And then when you've had enough of talking, I will play one of our fabulous tracks.
1: Sure.
0: So over to you, Daisy. Where would you like to start, my friend?
1: Well, let's start at the sort of 40th.

0: mark for a lot of women.
1: Cool.
0: And it can be much earlier. I mean, you will remember for me it was probably about 36 that I started hitting those symptoms.
1: Yeah.
0: So at that stage, your doctor wouldn't officially put you in perimenopause. Your hormone levels won't be showing it. However, things are changing, and every single woman knows that innately, right?
1: Yeah.
0: Yeah.
1: So, and I think that's one of the biggest challenges you've just hit on there, Daisy, is women recognising and knowing the signs and following their gut. Because like you say, they might hear that they're not in menopause and no, you're too young, you can't be in perimenopause. Yeah. So that's number one, isn't it, really? Listening to your body and going, okay, something's happening.
0: Yes, absolutely. And a lot of women at that stage, you know, they're put on antidepressants or, you know, all sorts of other reasons come up for why they're feeling so crappy. Because at that stage, the premenstrual period is just awful for a lot of women. And bleeds are getting heavier as well.
1: Yeah, and I know we've shared stories last time of women who can go for months without a period and then they can have one for 2 to 3 weeks.
0: Yeah, that sort of happens usually a little bit later in perimenopause. So that very early period where you're not actually officially perimenopause yet is actually called, they've given it a term, there's a researcher called Dr. Geraldine Pryor who does a lot of research around ovarian health generally, and she has called it very early perimenopause.
1: So she's named it. She's saying this is real.
0: And your periods are still regular, but you're getting signs of some change. And at that stage, what tends to be happening hormonally is progesterone is declining. You're not necessarily ovulating every time. And your estrogen is starting to swing quite high, actually.
1: So what might someone notice? Because you said crappy, and I can completely remember feeling crappy and not being able to put my finger on it.
0: So for a start, your cycle actually might be shortening. You know, a lot of women, you know, will truck through their reproductive life with a 27, 28, 30, 31, whatever cycle, and suddenly at sort of around that 40 mark, they notice that it's getting to 23, 22, 24, sort of around that. So your cycle is actually shortening, but what that means is one of the phases of your cycle is shortening. It's usually the luteal phase, which generally means you're not effectively ovulating.
1: Right.
0: And you might still have the signs of fertility, you know, the egg white mucus and all of that sort of thing. And still not, so you've produced the estrogen, but the estrogen hasn't been able to produce a ovulation.
1: Right. Yeah. And so what might else, you might start noticing, and I'll make sure you speak right into the microphone, Daisy. I don't want to miss any of this cortisol because it's really important. I'm kind of out of that, but I think if I'd been 40 and listened and heard this, it would have been really helpful. Mm. What else might you notice? You start noticing maybe your periods are shifting a little bit.
0: Generally, it's around what the premenstrual sort of phase feels like.
1: Yeah,
0: you know, that might lengthen out. You might have, instead of a couple of days of feeling shitty or teary or whatever before, that can lengthen out and be sort of 7 days long for some women. Some women, as the progesterone lowers and the estrogen is swinging high, actually notice some high histamine type symptoms, whether that be migraine or gut issues or worsening seasonal allergies or anxiety.
1: Anxiety is a big one I had. I had my second set of twins at 39, and then I think that just coincided with all of this. And I had 18 really rough months.
0: Wow. Wow.
1: I came out of it, thank God, but it was pretty awful.
0: Yeah.
1: So I wonder, I'm now looking back thinking, I thought it was postnatal depression, but maybe it was a combination of both.
0: Yeah, it quite possibly was. Yeah. I mean, yeah.
1: So anxiety, and I've heard, I think we talked about this last time, women who are shocked at their level of anxiety because it's not something they've experienced before.
0: Yeah.
1: They've been very together, very grounded, and then suddenly the fact that they're suddenly feeling this random anxiety is very discombobulating.
0: It is, isn't it?
1: Yeah.
0: And there's several reasons why we might be less resilient to stress in perimenopause. And, but one of them is this sort of high histamine picture, because when your estrogen is high in relation to your progesterone, you haven't got the progesterone to sort of bring down the effect of the estrogen. Estrogen is histaminergic, which means that it produces histamine, and it's there for a reason. Histamine actually gives us our libido, you know, the tingly, sexy feeling.
1: So we still want a little bit of histamine.
0: is to do with estrogen's effect on histamine. So it is there. Histamine's a thing in the body for a reason, but in that early stages of perimenopause, it can just get wild. And then if you've got gut issues going on, often you're not breaking the histamine down properly. So, and histamine's a neurotransmitter.
1: I was going to say, so how does it hit your brain?
0: Yeah, so it's actually an excitatory neurotransmitter. So,
1: So you lose that sense of calmness and groundedness.
0: Yeah, and at the same time, progesterone actually helps your body produce more GABA, which is the calming. So you've got this excitatory thing happening and a calming thing not happening.
1: So your progesterone calming is going down.
0: Yeah.
1: And your estrogen
0: at that early stage is actually
1: going
0: quite high.
1: Well, that makes a lot of sense.
0: Yeah, it does.
1: Thank you, Daisy. That's actually really helpful. Yeah.
0: And in terms of what you can do there, I mean, I use a gazillion different herbs and things to help. But, you know, for people's self-help, just getting onto some magnesium glycinate and having a fairly decent dose of that. And look for a magnesium glycinate that doesn't only have magnesium glycinate but also has glycine separately in it. There's quite a few on the practitioner market. I'm not sure what's out there on the retail market, but, you know, go into a health food store and have a chat to their in-store naturopath or whatever.
1: That's a great piece of advice, because that's more of an easy fix. If
0: it
1: you can
0: is,
1: get
0: yeah.
1: just a big, if you can afford to get a jar of that and stick it on your windowsill and just try and take that regularly, that's like step
0: one. Because your sleep's starting to be disrupted as well. If you're really wired, sleep starts to be really impacted as well.
1: Yeah.
0: And both magnesium and the glycine are calming things.
1: Brilliant. So, and I haven't heard of that combination before. So what can you just remind us, what's that combination?
0: So magnesium glycinate is magnesium bound to a glycine molecule. However, if you can find one with magnesium glycinate plus some extra glycine, that will be more effective than magnesium glycinate on its own.
1: Nice. Yeah. Again, I wish I'd known that. So that's cool. So we've got the anxiety happening and the different levels of the estrogen and progesterone.
0: Mm.
1: And that's something to do. What else? What else would we see, Daisy, and what can we do?
0: At that stage, that's probably it. And as you move into sort of where you would officially be recognised as perimenopause, because at this stage your doctor probably won't see it on your blood tests.
1: Wow. So, Wahine Ma, make sure you say that. Say, I understand you can't see anything, but this is what I am feeling.
0: Yeah.
1: And this is what I think it is. That's so important, Daisy, message. Just say, cool.
0: That's very true.
1: Thank you.
0: Then you move into the official menopause transition.
1: Right.
0: I've got my fingers doing inverted commas here.
1: Doing lots of quotes.
0: And at that stage, there is an early and a late stage of the menopause transition.
1: Right.
0: So it's once you move into that stage, your periods might start being a little more irregular. You might have the occasional miss or the occasional long cycle and that sort of thing. And you might get a lot of heavy bleeding during this period.
1: Right.
0: And yeah, what's heavy bleeding? Gosh, yeah. It's hard to, because everybody thinks their own bleeds are normal.
1: Yeah, yeah. It's hard to quantify, isn't it?
0: It is really hard to quantify.
1: Yeah. For me, it's if it's impacting your life.
0: Mm.
1: So if you are finding it hard to go out, if you're having to replace pads and tampons like yeah. every couple of hours, if you can't sleep at night without bleeding all yeah. in the bed.
0: Yeah.
1: We're getting quite graphic here, but this is what women yeah. have to put up with.
0: Absolutely.
1: So let's just get it out there.
0: Yeah.
1: To me, that is it.
0: Yeah.
1: It's really impacting on your life.
0: It is. Yeah. And often at that stage it's really clotty and it's a different sort of crampy pain than you had earlier on, because as you pass the clots, that gets quite painful for women.
1: If we actually think about that, Daisy, like the amount of women who will be experiencing this and working sorting out the house and sorting out the kids. Well, like, I can't imagine anyone else who's in an accident or has a condition that they are bleeding copiously is just expected to carry on.
0: Yeah.
1: And it's amazing, isn't it?
0: It is. And I think it's quite a modern construct, actually.
1: Yeah.
0: I think,
1: yeah.
0: you know, in a lot of traditional societies, you know, you got to rest for a few days when you had your, at least the first few days of your period.
1: There's a recognition of what your body needs to do.
0: Yeah, exactly.
1: Wow.
0: And your body does need to
1: take
0: a little more.
1: Yeah. Yeah. And it also goes back to that exhaustion, your bleeding iron.
0: Yeah. And that was, I was coming to that point actually. You know, that's something that a lot of women miss. You know, their periods have gotten steadily heavier. They haven't noticed that they're bleeding heavily and they're feeling really fatigued.
1: Yeah.
0: And, you know, their muscles feel sore when they walk up a tiny set of steps and, you know, that sort of thing. They're looking quite pale, definitely iron deficient.
1: Yeah.
0: So go along to your doctor and get your iron levels checked out, because that will sort out at least the fatigue side of the symptoms.
1: And obviously they can get iron tablets, but what foods would you recommend to build the iron? I guess that's the obvious one.
0: Yeah, well, red meat.
1: Yeah.
0: But eating it with lots of yummy green vegetables, which also have vitamin C and some non-heme iron. And so...
1: Since our last show, I used to be a vegetarian and I am into my greens anyway, but it's just reminded me, and we talked about roast cabbage. And so if we're having a meal and I don't think there's enough veggies for me, I will just, and cabbages were 99 cents at Pack and Save the other day.
0: Yeah.
1: So I was like,
0: they were great, weren't they?
1: I bought
0: two, make some sauerkraut.
1: Exactly. So just constantly having that, even if nobody else in the family does, I'll just quarter up a load of cabbage, garlic butter, or garlic and olive oil if I'm trying to be healthy. And just keep that greens going into my body.
0: Yeah, I think it's a really good rule of thumb to have at least half your plate with every meal, certainly lunch and dinner anyway, half your plate vegetables. And I'm not talking potatoes here or kumara.
1: That's
0: talking,
1: separate.
0: Yeah.
1: We're talking
0: you could probably include pumpkin in there because there's lots of yummy nutrients in the orange vegetables. But but I'm talking greens essentially.
1: Yeah. I like that. That's something I can hopefully my post-menopause brain will remember. Anyway, Daisy, you've already given us a lot of information. I want to give you a bit of a break.
0: Thank you.
1: So you can pause. And we've got a really good song from our last show we didn't get a chance to play, which, of course, is The Lovely Prince. And we've snuck it in because Sheena E is on the track.
0: My fave.
1: Yes. I mean, oh, my God, we could just have a whole... Anyway, I'm sure we've had some Prince appreciation shows on Paikakariki FM, I'm sure. But why this one? You got the look, apart from the fact that we can sneak it in with Sheena.
0: I think it was mostly for that reason, because of the wahine side of things. But I also really love it, and you know, it's a song of my youth, and I can remember dancing to it.
1: I think I might go home and have a bit of a Prince day. I'm going to spend the day in the garden, and I think Prince might be the soundtrack today. So, okay,
0: awesome.
1: Here we go. You've got the look.

0: Okay, I just had to play the whole of that track. I couldn't fade out any of it. Daisy and I were just having a bit of a reminisce about the late 80s, early 90s there, which was pre-menopause for both of us, I'm happy to say. When we were young and innocent and had no idea what was lying ahead of us. Anyway, Daisy, so we're talking about where we're moving to now in this menopause journey.
1: So once you're in the official menopause transition, there's sort of several phases in there. There's an early and a late phase, and then there is the actual official late perimenopause. It's all very vague in its terminology. But you have sort of the early and late phase of the transition, and then you have late perimenopause.
0: Right.
1: So they're three different
0: sections. So that peri, and we talked about it before, for me, because I just felt like peri to me, it's like pre.
1: Yeah.
0: Almost before it's happened. And I feel like that's a bit of a misnomer, because actually this whole phase.
1: Yeah, it is. Yeah.
0: There's a lot happening.
1: There is an awful lot happening.
0: Yeah.
1: And your hormones are changing throughout. So as you move into that menopause transition time, your progesterone obviously stays low, and you won't be ovulating at all as you move into this stage, and your estrogen will slowly start to decline until when you reach your last period, and then you have 12 months ahead of you. That's when your estrogen starts really dropping out, and at that stage there's a real possibility of insulin resistance happening as well, because estrogen is protective of your metabolic health.
0: So what might happen? What might be the consequence?
1: Well, that's
0: of that?
1: the belly fat and that sort of thing. It can happen earlier, but that's more to do with sort of stress and stress hormones. But as your estrogen declines, you are much less able to eat all the things.
0: Yeah, I noticed that. But it goes back to what you said about this whole stress thing, the fact that our brains, like our neurons, can't cope because of the shift in hormones. Our neurons just can't cope with stuff.
1: Yeah, absolutely.
0: Anymore. And we're losing our tools.
1: Yeah. The thing is that it's an adaption. It's not that we are losing our brains.
0: So
1: we should rephrase it, because I think a lot of women get very panicky when they start not being able to catch their thoughts
0: and
1: or
0: that
1: lose
0: brain
1: their
0: fog,
1: keys.
0: Yeah.
1: Or the brain fog or the that your whole brain is recalibrating to the new hormone levels.
0: That's a better way to describe it, Daisy.
1: It is.
0: Yeah. It's a recalibration.
1: Yes. Yeah.
0: Nice.
1: It's a good thing to remember that.
0: I'm going to start saying that to my women friends now.
1: Yeah,
0: we're just recalibrating.
1: Yeah, exactly. It's good to remember, particularly, that men don't have estrogen.
0: Well, just let's not even go there.
1: Children don't have, you know, so it's not the lack of estrogen and the lack of progesterone that causes the brain fog, etc.
0: Yeah.
1: It's that our brains have been used to that level of hormone, and suddenly we don't have that level of hormone, and that is what causes the hot flushes as well. It's not that you don't have estrogen, it's that your body isn't as used to having estrogen, and then suddenly it doesn't.
0: Right.
1: And for women that have been on the pill or recently been on fertility treatment, you know, they've had high levels of estrogen. And then suddenly that's withdrawn. And so women who have been through that journey often have much worse hot flushes.
0: Because it's a bigger shift.
1: Yeah.
0: Bigger shift.
1: Yeah.
0: So our body's trying to adapt to actually having more progesterone and less estrogen. For some reason, I can't say those.
1: Other way around. You will never get progesterone back. So progesterone is only produced by ovulation.
0: Right.
1: So as you stop ovulating you won't produce it.
0: No, exactly. You just said that before. The progesterone goes down, the estrogen goes up.
1: And then as you ovulate less and less, you start to decline, your levels of estrogen start to decline.
0: So what
1: as well.
0: Are you left with?
1: You will always make a little bit of estrogen.
0: Right.
1: Your adrenal glands make some estrogen. Your fat cells actually make some estrogen as well. Mm-hmm. It's a poorer form of estrogen than the reproductive version. But
0: because we don't need it anymore. Our body's adapting. Yeah. We're not producing children. Yeah. We're not in that reproductive phase.
1: And if we go back to what we mentioned last time, the grandmother theory,
0: yes.
1: You know, we have evolved as humans, and whales actually do the same, to have a long postmenopausal life.
0: Yeah.
1: So there's no other mammals that do that apart from whales. So
0: I'd like to get more into the grandmother. I know we're not in actually the phase of the grandmother yet.
1: Yeah,
0: but I really hope we get some time for that. Anyway, as you were saying, Daisy.
1: Yeah, so then your estrogen is declining.
0: Yeah.
1: And you start to get those typical things, symptoms that you would associate with perimenopause or menopause, the hot flushes and the sleep and the joint pain and, those types of things as your body recalibrates. But because your body is becoming less sensitive to insulin, if you keep on eating a high carbohydrate diet and pushing that insulin resistance further, that's when you start getting the inflammatory picture, the pain and brain fog can be worse and that sort of thing.
0: So we go back again, it goes back to the food, doesn't it?
1: It absolutely does. And I'm certainly not
0: increasing the greens.
1: Yeah, absolutely. I'm not advocating a low carb diet in any way. No. We need fibre and we will always need fibre. Humans evolved eating fibre. I think the whole paleo and keto world has sort of swung us the opposite way. And while those diets can be good for treatment of various things, they're not an ongoing diet.
0: I always
1: diet
0: come
1: for
0: back
1: most
0: to
1: people.
0: A balance, actually. Daisy.
1: Yeah, absolutely.
0: And I'm sure I've got a vision in my head from years ago where there was a picture of a plate. And like you say, half would be greens, quarter would be carbs, and quarter would be meat.
1: Yeah.
0: As a very rough rule of thumb. I mean, it's different folks, different strokes.
1: Yeah, exactly.
0: But fundamentally, the biggest thing on your plate, exactly like you said, has to be your veg.
1: Yeah.
0: Your greens, your carrots, your beans.
1: And, skipping the caramel latte and the cheese scone at morning tea and that
0: But black
1: sort of
0: coffee's
1: thing.
0: Fine. Whiskey's fine, gin's fine. Can I just make that really clear? Balance it out with lots of water, of course.
1: Yeah.
0: But I can remember kind of getting to a point where it's like, I can't give everything up.
1: Yeah. Yeah. And it can feel like that.
0: Yeah.
1: I think remembering that it's a period of time, not the rest of your life. Because
0: and I love recalibration.
1: Yeah. It's
0: that's the word I'm going to hold on to.
1: Yeah. I think we need to. I want to say that it's really good during those perimenopausal years. You will have a much better time of it if you cut out the high sugar things and alcohol. It doesn't have to be forever. It just will make your life better.
0: It's so funny you say that, because I joke about the fact that my body just resisted alcohol. Like, things were falling off one by one. Like, the wine was falling off the bit. Like, my body, the minute I drink, was screaming at me. And my biggest problem was I didn't listen to it because I was so terrified I wouldn't be able to drink again. But it comes back to listen to what your body is saying. And my body was saying to me, at the moment, we cannot process this. So you need to just hold off for now and then come back.
1: Yeah.
0: But the weird thing is, I've now found mixers are no good. Wine's not great. I find the pure, the alcohol, the better. It's all like,
1: how are we talking about?
0: Madly trying to justify myself here. But the more processed food or the more processed something I put in, the harder my body these days.
1: Yeah, it is that if you can eat fresh food, cook it yourself, and generally eat whole grains rather than the white version of everything. I mean, it's been said for hundreds of
0: this is
1: years,
0: nothing new,
1: it's
0: is it?
1: Nothing new at all.
0: And
1: it
0: eating what's grown locally,
1: another really good tip I have for insulin resistance generally is, you should be able to get from breakfast to lunch to dinner without snacking. In terms of your Your breakfast, your food should sustain you through 4 hours, 5 hours, whatever.
0: Well,
1: it
0: like
1: is.
0: It used to back in the day. God, I sound like my mother and my grandmother. But you had breakfast, and then you had lunch, and then you might have something around 5 o'clock, and then a late supper. Mm. But there wasn't constant food available.
1: And I think people get a little bit panicky if they feel hungry. Mm. There's actually nothing wrong with that hunger.
0: No, just sitting with it.
1: Just sitting with the hunger feeling, because actually what's happening when your tummy grumbles is that your digestion's cleaning itself.
0: I've always thought that, because it's that I know when, because I work at the World Hunger, we have really good food. We went on a big cup of haka thing, and you know, my resistance just goes out the window, and I'm just, and I realise my body, it's almost like it's backing up, because I haven't given it a chance to clear. I haven't given it a chance to, I'm not very good at saying no when there's good food in front of me.
1: I don't think any of us are.
0: No, and I really had to, when I got back, just go, okay, let your body actually sort itself out. Mm-hmm. So I think you're right, it's that. And most days, I'm not a big breakfast person. Right. So for me, not eating till 12 works really well for me, for my body. But I'll drink at least a litre of water during that time.
1: Yeah.
0: Just and I feel like I'm giving my body a chance to reset before I get back into my food for the
1: day. And you're sort of well post-menopause. So for somebody earlier in, in post-menopause, I actually don't recommend the fasting type diets.
0: And that's because
1: fasting works because it's called a hormetic stress. So it's a stress on the body. Mm-hmm. And as we have been talking about, we do not need any more stress. The same with high intensity exercise during that perimenopause, right through the perimenopause time. I'm like, cut out the spin classes, cut out the HIIT classes, cut out the whatever, you know, that's high intensity, and do things that are soothing to your nervous system.
0: And that follows what you're saying about the hormones. Yeah. You've got these hormones that are increasing the anxiety, they're increasing, you know, we've got the sexual hormone. Yeah. We've got everything kind of amping up and the hormones that keep us calm are withdrawing. That's part of that readjustment. Mm. So, yeah, then we've got to consciously, you know, take the magnesium, do things that are more calming to rebalance while we're going through that calibration.
1: Yeah, exactly. Right. Yeah. And then, you know, when you come out the other side, some of those things can come back in. In moderation often.
0: It's funny because that's when I took on yoga, you know, in my late 40s. And I've always wanted to do yoga because I thought that's what all the cool people did. But it used to bore me insanely. Like I'd go to classes and I'd just want to get on back in the day, do aerobics, do spin classes, all of that. And it's like, you know, looking back, I'm like, oh, that's just so interesting because suddenly that's what really helped. Yeah. And there used to be a guy doing it on Wellington Road. And the room would be dark. He'd sit there with his cup of tea and just gently talk us. And it was really simple, but oh my God, what a reset. And I used to look forward to it. I'd be going, it's okay, I've got yoga on Thursday night. That'll reset. Yeah. That reset. I'll be fine.
1: Yeah. So, yeah, right through that time, it's calming things.
0: Calm.
1: And actually bringing your stress levels down is going to be the first thing that I would suggest if you're battling with your weight during those earlier years, because you know you can go to the gym and slog it out. You can be fasting till midday, or I've had women that are fasting to 2 o'clock. They're only eating 4 hours a day. They're not getting enough calories. Their bodies are just truly stressed, and still they're hanging on to the weight. And it's because they're so stressed and because they're in a hypercaloric state. They're not eating enough.
0: So the stress just holds on to your fat regardless.
1: It will,
0: So
1: I mean,
0: the stress
1: that's
0: first.
1: Putting it really simplistically, but
0: That's a fundamental thread, eh?
1: Yeah, it is, absolutely.
0: Wow.
1: So it's super important in those early years to find something that you can do that brings you down to earth at least once a day.
0: That's really good. And even if it's that breathing for 10 seconds, and I never get around to doing it, I'll start and then I get distracted. But that 10, somebody said that to me, just do 10 really slow breaths in and out.
1: Mm.
0: If you can just do that once a day.
1: And focus on the out breath.
0: Yes, make that longer, bigger.
1: That could, because that stimulates your vagal nerve and brings you into rest and digest.
0: I like that.
1: Eating slowly, you know, chewing.
0: Not in front of a screen,
1: sitting
0: around.
1: At the table.
0: Yeah.
1: Playing that cool game where you go, what's the best thing that happened to you today?
0: Yeah. My kids all refuse that now because I used to do that. I say, what's the best thing? What was your challenge and something you're grateful for? And now they've all grown up. But it was funny because it was just me, Pete and Bells at home last night. And I said, right, we're sitting at the table. And Bella was like, but we've got nothing to talk about. And I said, fine, we'll just sit quietly. And then, of course, she was telling us about all sorts of stuff.
1: Yeah.
0: But then she wanted to put a time limit on having to sit at the table because my rule is you don't leave till everyone's finished eating. Yeah, because I'm a slow eater, so I get left there like some, you know, somebody in my trough. But,
1: you know, we're social animals and I think, you know, as you start to get the teenagers in life and they're, you know, they're having little tantrums at the table and it's not relaxing anymore.
0: You've got to hang in there, though, I
1: think families do tend to, and I'm not speaking from experience here because I never had children, but I just can sense that, you know, that's the drift towards the telly at dinner time so they don't have to talk, so the arguments don't
0: happen.
1: No,
0: you're bang on, Daisy, and I've had so many talks with friends, and it was hard in our house because sometimes it would be like hammer and tongs and no one wants to sit at the table, but it was like, come on, you know, we'll get through this.
1: Yeah.
0: And also when your kids get older, you don't see each other much. So I think it's really important to have that check-in time.
1: Yeah, absolutely.
0: But look, again, I'm going to give you a pause for breath. And also because you picked Donna Summer, I Feel Love. And I was listening to this again this morning. And then I've got a song I want to introduce you to. That's a modern song. And I was like, God, they're really similar. That lovely long rhythm, that lovely long dance thread. So why have we got the wonderful Donna Summer, I Feel Love with us today?
1: Do you know, I didn't discover, well, I loved Prince and Michael Jackson in my early years, but I didn't discover sort of the wider funk and soul genre really until later on. And I was in a record shop in Brighton, in a secondhand record shop, and I found a bin of a DJ's records. And he's quite a famous DJ, and I can't remember his name right now.
0: That's okay.
1: Anyway, I found this bin of records and one of them was this. And there was a remix of Thank You Sister Rosa. That was there was so many good records in there.
0: Do you still have them?
1: Some of them I do.
0: Oh,
1: the ones I really
0: rock
1: like.
0: Star. You have a record player.
1: We do.
0: Brilliant. That's another conversation. Okay, anyway, here we go. Here's the fabulous Donna Summer and I Feel Love.

0: Now, our wonderful Donna Summer does go on for another at least minute and a half, but I am aware of the time. And so I really want to just squeeze as much as I can out of Daisy. So we talked about we're now getting into the post-menopause phase. So yeah, what can we expect in that,
1: Daisy? As your periods basically get more and more irregular, you'll skip 3 months at a time and then you'll have a random really heavy one, or it might even be a really light one, and then you'll skip another few months, and you know, each time it happens you'll go, is this it?
0: Yes.
1: It's sort of, it is, I remember being quite excited by the thought that I wasn't going to be anymore. The point or that you move into official late perimenopause is the day your last period starts, and then there's 12 months after that.
0: And that's quite a clear marker, isn't it?
1: Yeah, and then at that 12-month mark, menopause is one moment in time. It's one day 12 months after your last period
0: that you are
1: officially menopausal.
0: And then suddenly you're into post.
1: And then you're post.
0: Such an interesting framing linguistically around
1: I think, you know, I think there's a lot of, you know, perimenopause gets used for the lot. Menopause gets used for the lot. I think there needs to be some more precise language around it.
0: I think you're right.
1: That might be coming, hopefully. At that stage where you don't have a period, you know, from that 12-month, that last period onwards, and even in the months preceding that when you're sort of erratically having a period, your estrogen's really starting to decline, and that's when you get the classic hot flushes, that sort of thing. And most women at that mark, at the menopausal mark, are still having those sort of classic menopausal issues. And if, you know, they've gone and gotten HRT at that point or earlier in their journey, you know, sometimes the hot flushes inside of things aren't that bad, and perhaps they're a little less brain foggy and they're a little less insulin resistant.
0: You can feel the calibration shifting.
1: Yeah.
0: Like what my friends and I noticed, we'd go for months, we'd suddenly realise we weren't having hot flashes anymore and go for months. Probably a similar pattern to the period, petering out.
1: Definitely follows the you know, most
0: and then
1: women
0: it comes back again. Yeah. So it's kind of on and off.
1: Yeah,
0: and I get them not so much now. Yeah. I mean, I'm 56, but they're quite rare now.
1: Yeah, me too.
0: Yeah, which is kind of nice.
1: I will notice that I'll get them if I've eaten a lot of sugar.
0: Black coffee, alcohol, they bring it on.
1: Really? That doesn't for me. I'm a real coffee addict.
0: God, you're lucky.
1: But stress will do it, you know.
0: Or yes.
1: If I get pissed off, I will go hot flush.
0: I love the way our body physically is so intertwined with our mental and emotional state.
1: There's a wonderful 70s feminist thing of it. It's called power surge. They used to call them power surges. And
0: I
1: think
0: that
1: is such a good reframe in terms of that, because it is like you've got this surge of adrenaline with it, and if you're resisting it and going, oh, this is awful, this is horrible, you know, you're just feeling more stressed, so you're making it feel worse, you know. Quite often the anxiety comes along with it and that sort of thing. But
0: I'm loving all this renaming of stuff. So it's a recalibration, and these are power surges.
1: Yeah.
0: I like that.
1: Yeah.
0: Anywho, so we're going through this post-menopause
1: phase,
0: heading towards grandmother theory, which is what I'm heading towards.
1: Yep. So there's quite often, there can be a variety of emotions coming up during this phase. I mentioned that I was quite excited to have my last cycle and to move into that. Perimenopause had been horrible. I had chosen not to do any HRT, mostly because I reacted to it. You know, a lot of women
0: We talked about this last time. I couldn't. I've had friends who've used it really successfully in different iterations of it as well.
1: Yeah. In a way, you know, it's probably quite controversial, but putting HRT on your symptoms is a band-aid. Mm. Your body's designed to lose those hormones.
0: Mm. And I'm hearing that in what you're saying.
1: I mean,
0: it's a recalibration of some. It's horrendous and they need the band-aid.
1: Yeah, exactly.
0: But it's not going to fix it. It might help you get through it, but it's not going to fix it.
1: And there is a growing voice out there that women should be on HRT until the day they die, which I totally don't agree with. You know,
0: I wonder who's pushing that.
1: mostly sort of integrative style doctors in the States and the UK, I think.
0: And we can choose to listen or not.
1: I mean, I remember it was the old style of HRT, my mother-in-law coming off it at 75, I want to say, or 70, and she was boom hit with all the symptoms because the doctor
0: just
1: didn't
0: holding them off.
1: Well, you know, and remember what the symptoms are. Yeah. They're not the absence of estrogen and progesterone; they're the recalibration of your body getting used to.
0: So you've still got to get through that recalibration, regardless.
1: And I don't know that many doctors speak to patients about bringing the levels down slowly so they don't get that boom.
0: That was like cold turkey, isn't it, basically?
1: Yeah, well, it is. Yeah.
0: Oh, gosh. Okay. Mm.
1: So, yes, we're through that point of menopause, and a lot of your earlier symptoms will be gone by then. So you may still be troubled by night sweats and hot flushes and obviously the weight and the joint pain and that side of things. The weight and the joint pain – And even the hot flushes can be purely metabolic in origin because of the insulin resistance that's happening. And I see that even in thin women, you know. Quite often slender women will go, oh, I get so hangry if I don't eat. Yeah. You know, that's your blood sugar not you know, your food isn't seeing you through your whole day and it should be able to. So if you can look after your stress levels and your metabolic health, you know, for women that do that, they can have a much easier menopause transition and post-menopause period as well. But there are some things that don't, that aren't helped by either of those things.
0: Yeah.
1: And that's mostly your genitourinary health.
0: Yeah. And dryness. What can women do about dryness, Daisy?
1: So I think we spoke last time that the Avestin cream is safe and it works really well. I'm a naturopath, but I would encourage you going to the doctor and getting some of that because although there are things that I can give, that it's not going to be cheap. And one thing about
0: I have a nurse friend as well who said that, you know, women should be just using this regularly.
1: Yeah, because, I mean, some of the things that happen as you get really elderly that don't get spoken about are just hideous. I have an elderly client who has to self-catheterize herself every time she wants to pee because her tissue has just broken down so much in her urinary and her urethra.
0: It's
1: just awful.
0: I've never heard of that, Daisy.
1: So it's a
0: and is the Avestin cream a way to keep your vaginal tissue healthy?
1: Yeah,
0: right.
1: Yeah, that's it.
0: Let's draw the line in the sand. Yeah.
1: And it only works. It works locally, so it's not a systemic HRT. Yeah. If you do want to go completely natural, then because you can't really buy it, a fennel oil, and fennel has a little bit of estrogen in it.
0: Right.
1: So you can use a balm made out of that. Or there's something called sea buckthorn, which I think we spoke about the last time, which actually helps plump the tissue up as well. You take it in.
0: So while you're talking about what you produce fennel oil, I think we just need to, in case we run out of time, because we've got about 6 minutes left. When are you being part of the hub in the village? Because I think this is really important, because if anybody wants to follow up with you, Daisy, we need to let them know how to get hold of you.
1: Yeah, so, I mean, you can find me on Facebook probably the easiest. Mm-hmm. I'm on
0: Paper. Daisy Wood.
1: Yes. But I am going to be from the beginning of January, the first week back, 11th, I think, going to be down at the Hub.
0: Yay!
1: And I'm going to be going all in on the menopause and metabolic health side of
0: things.
1: Because women need that help. And often there are women who, like myself and Emma, that couldn't do HRT. There's women that don't want to do HRT. Mm. And then there's women who do HRT and still have symptoms that can do with that extra help.
0: Mm.
1: And I'm going to be running an in-person monthly group as well for women that can't afford to see me one-on-one from probably
0: that
1: about April,
0: brilliant.
1: May, something like that.
0: That is brilliant. And I'll keep in touch with you and do a plug for that as well, because that'll be awesome, Daisy. Just getting help with our recalibration.
1: Yeah,
0: if it's something
1: exactly.
0: I'm hearing from you, we have to go through this regardless.
1: Yeah.
0: Let's just try and get as much support as we can to move into that grandmother theory and post-menopause phase.
1: Yeah, you really want to get there.
0: Have you noticed that, Daisy?
1: Yes,
0: it's not that this show is all about me.
1: Yeah. Emma and I are the same age. We're both 1970 babies.
0: We
1: both had fairly early menopauses, you know, both sort of mid-40s, wasn't it?
0: Yeah.
1: So we're well through.
0: Yeah.
1: So in terms of that evolutionary theory, we're into our grandmother years.
0: Woohoo! I love this. I'm so excited.
1: You know, I call them the wise woman years.
0: Yeah.
1: And, you know, I think this is the journey through perimenopause is almost like being in a chrysalis. You turn to mush.
0: Yes.
1: Everything goes out the window and you're reformed as a butterfly, you know. And women do come out the other side as maybe not a different person, but a reformed person.
0: Yes.
1: They rediscover joys.
0: Yeah.
1: They rediscover
0: who
1: they are.
0: Bingo.
1: Because I think, you know, right through those years where you're carrying the family, you know, you've got
0: it's
1: all outward looking.
0: Yeah.
1: You don't have time when you're raising children and running a career or doing whatever you're doing to be looking to yourself. And I think that sense of personal power that you get as you move through, being able to say no when you mean no instead of...
0: I think your wise woman thing is really important, because I've actually had friends going, oh my God, you're so wise. And I've been shocked at how wise I actually am. And I kind of say that tongue in cheek, but I think it's just you're suddenly bringing all your learnings together over your, for me, 56 years.
1: Yeah, exactly.
0: So you do have a more informed perspective.
1: Yeah.
0: Depending on what you've done, obviously.
1: Yeah, absolutely.
0: Yeah. So I think the Avastin cream is a really important thing to keep going through all.
1: Yeah. I mean, obviously, I'm not a GP, and that's a GP thing. So you will have to go to your doctor
0: and have
1: for
0: a conversation.
1: It. But I think a lot of women are still scared of HRT.
0: Mm.
1: And if I use the Avastin cream because I just couldn't keep up with the natural stuff. It was just too much hard work.
0: Mm.
1: And I looked into the safety of it and went, no, this is sort of a no-brainer.
0: Cool. That's such a good recommendation. And keeping the exercise going, I think, is important.
1: Yeah, it absolutely is. And, you know, movement. Mm. There's a lot of sort of influences out there on you know, the TikToks and all of that.
0: Daisy's grimacing.
1: that are going, lift heavy, lift heavy. And yes, you need to keep your muscles strong. I'm not saying don't do that. But, you know, some women are never going to go to the gym and lift a bloody
0: And do a downward dog. Freaking hell.
1: Yeah,
0: talk about getting your arms working.
1: Exactly.
0: Do a freaking downward dog.
1: Lift bags of compost around the garden. You
0: Bingo.
1: Know, just, you know, stay active and stay lifting things.
0: And, of course, dancing. Because if we get into dancing, then we get into the, you know, the Rongawa Kaiokwa down at the Wananga. Don't talk about music. They talk about vibration. And, of course, the whole Rongawa around vibration.
1: Yeah,
0: and we've
1: true.
0: Just a little plug for Sunny Side Up. So we've got a Sunny Side Up down at St. Peter's on Friday.
1: Oh, is that Kaya?
0: No, it's another group, and it's like a rave for people our age.
1: Oh, really?
0: Oh no, it's brilliant, Daisy.
1: How did I not know this?
0: I know it starts at about 6:30, and it finishes about 10:45.
1: Oh, so good.
0: And the tickets are $20. You'll find on Facebook, and it's Sunny Side Up, and there's two eyes in the side. The reason I go into that because Kaya does those beautiful movements.
1: Yeah.
0: And this is really it's a rave.
1: Yeah.
0: For our age, and it's just great.
1: Yeah, that's fantastic.
0: And I love it because I can walk to it, and I might just be there 7:30 to 9:30, and I'm in bed by 10. It's really nice.
1: Yeah.
0: So movement, yoga, beach walks.
1: Yeah.
0: What about jumping in the sea? Because a friend of mine actually did a bit of research and said, for the male bodies, this is what she discovered, that really, really, really cold works. But for women, it's better to not be quite as cold.
1: And that's coming from some research for Dr. Stacey Sims, I think, who's an exercise physiologist. Mm. Yes, but we don't get really cold, you know. Mm. So the mermaids that swim down in
0: Parker, they're amazing.
1: Yeah, I mean, I'm sort of a sometimes mermaid.
0: I'm a sometimes mermaid. I went in for the first time on Wednesday, and it was like,
1: oh, good on you.
0: It's always hard getting in, and then you get in, and then I just want to stay in. It's brilliant.
1: Yeah, and it's like, why didn't I keep doing this?
0: Although one of our party, I have to say, still wasn't happy when she got out. I won't shame her on the radio. But I was like, oh my God, you're the first woman who still isn't happy.
1: Yeah.
0: Most people get in and get out and go, that was a good idea.
1: I think if you're a very cold constitution, you know, if you feel the cold easily, it might not be that great. Yeah.

0: to Bollock House. So I want to say thank you so much, Daisy, for coming on. I think I'll have to get you back in a few years' time.
1: Books.
0: Oh, and do you want to recommend two books?
1: Two books. Hormone Repair Manual by Lara Bryden. She's a Canadian that lives in Christchurch. She's a naturopathic doctor. It's a fantastic manual for perimenopause. And then on the slightly more woo, slightly more menopause as a power transition, there's one called Wise Power, and it's I can't say the names because they're European and I'm dyslexic, but it's Alexandra Pope and Shane Hugo Wurlitzer?
0: Possibly, but it's called Wise Power.
1: Wise Power by the founders of the Red School. In any case, they're both very, very good books.
0: Well, I want to say thank you, Daisy, for coming on. It's been absolutely awesome. And I just wanted to play this song called Priestess.
1: Woo-hoo.
0: And yeah, I think it's a nice way to finish this as we go into our grandmother's phase as wise women. So here we go. Here's Priestess.

0: Hello, this is Parker Kaneki School Radio, and how are you today? I am Finn McCall.
1: That's not his real voice, by the way.
0: Yes, it is.
1: But no, it's not his name. I'm
2: Everyone is listening.
1: Oh, God. I'm Maui, and that's Finn, and that's JJ.
3: And I don't think they can see where you're pointing.
1: Yeah, I don't think they can see where you're pointing,
3: Maui. Okay, anyway,
1: my voice is Maui. My voice is Jackson.
3: My voice is Scooby-Doo Toilet.
1: No, that's Finn, and Finn, stop being weird.
3: Yeah, Finn, stop being weird.
0: Little Finn. Like the one who says 6'7".
1: Yeah, I say 6'7". Let me know in the comments if you think it's dry.
3: Yes.
4: We're not on YouTube.
3: This microphone on YouTube smells like poo.
1: Okay. Now what?
5: What are you guys
1: going to
5: talk about?
1: Song! Sorry, how do I say goodbye first and now?
3: Bye-bye.
1: Finn is going to wake up at 3 in the morning and go to Japan.
3: I'm going to Japan tomorrow, yes. Yes.
1: 3 a.m.? In the morning.
3: I don't know, probably,
1: And by the way, my name is Maui. My name is Maui.
4: Nobody cares.
0: Just a very big shout out to everyone in this world. Did you know if you go to Levin and you're looking for a brand new car, you should go to Ross McCall Cars. And make sure you buy from Nathan McCall, which is my father.
3: And now we're going to play this song.
0: Are we playing a song now?
1: And I need something to say.
4: Huge shout out to Mr. Beast.
0: Okay, brother. I don't think Mr. Beast is listening.
1: What's that, brother?
3: Okay,
0: brother. No, we can't do that right now.
1: You got to put the Dev 1 up.
3: The 2.
0: The what?
1: You got to put Dev 1 up.
0: Stop, brother. I know what to do.
5: Are you guys ready to play a song?
1: Okay.
0: What's the first song that we're playing?
3: How do I say goodbye?
5: You're talking to the microphone.
0: We're playing.
1: How do I say goodbye?
5: Don't yell into the microphone. Just talk into the microphone.
0: All right. He's a bit crazy.
5: We're all very excited.
1: By the way, JJ has ADHD. Just ignore
4: you
1: that.
4: You do too.
1: No, I don't.
4: Yes, you do.
1: Yes, you do. Maui, yes, you do.
0: And luckily, I don't.
3: And lucky you're being annoyed.
1: Once you said that I don't.
3: Can we please just put the song on?
5: Shall we play our first song?
0: Yes, let's both.
1: Yes,
0: so we're playing the song called How Did I Say Goodbye?
3: How do I say goodbye?
0: By the way, just saying
1: goodbye.
0: Come on, bye-bye.
1: Bye-bye.